0: The state's health minister says he will raise his concerns directly with his federal counterpart about a decision to reduce the private health insurance rebate for over 65s. There are fears the move will see more Australians scrap their private health cover, putting more pressure on already overwhelmed public hospitals. Ryan Park says he'll be asking his department to do its own modelling on the potential burden.
1: Given the pressures that we're experiencing in our hospitals right now of people being stuck in beds that shouldn't be stuck in beds, we just don't have the capacity for anyone else who shouldn't be there to be coming into the public health system. That's not what we want to see.
0: Briefly, Australian rock journalist Glenn A. Baker has died at the age of 74 after a period of illness. WA scientists have successfully cloned one of the world's rarest plants, the critically endangered Queen of Sheba orchid. And Spanish authorities have confirmed at least 19 people have died as a rush of migrants crossed the border at Morocco. A 19th century book hidden behind a chimney has been returned to a New South Wales library almost 150 years after it was borrowed. Antiquities of Athens made a return to Kiama Library after more than a century. Staff at the library on the New South Wales south coast say they have no way of identifying the original borrower, who technically owes $28,000 in overdue fines. This is AIR News. It's been a golden day for Australia in the velodrome at the Commonwealth Games, with a gold for Georgia Baker in the 10-kilometre scratch race before the Aussies clean swept the men's individual pursuit podium. Connor Leahy led early in the final, with Ollie Bledden pulling away in the closing stage, as heard on 7.
2: The gold medal is going to go the way of the shorter of the two riders, and Ollie Bledden becomes the gold medalist in the individual pursuit. 403.898.
3: Wow, a games record for Ollie Bledden. Gold and silver for Australia.
0: In the 60-kilo judo, Aussies Joshua Katz and Pedro Carlos Antonetto have won silver and bronze, respectively. In AFL, Richmond coach Adam Uze says they need to focus on their brand of football and not the opposition. The Tigers are looking to snap an 8-game losing streak when they face West Coast at the G. Uze says they need to worry about how they're playing.
4: So, yeah, we've got a young list that are constantly evolving, and we want to play the right way and the result will look after itself. Even against West Coast last time we played them, they had momentum early. There was parts of the game that we weren't good enough. Even in some of our wins, we haven't played the pure brand of footy, but the result will look after itself if we play the right way.
0: Last night, Frio Dockers made it 18 wins for the season and all but secured the minor premiership with an 11-12-78 to 5-11-41 victory over Western Bulldogs. In NRL, the Dolphins kept their top four hopes alive with a 28-22 win over the Dragons. The Bulldogs made it 6 wins from their last 7 with a 36-22 win over the Storm. Australian Independent Radio News.
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0: There we are, Mr. Wendell on Northside Radio, the best songs of all time in rhythm with the North Shore. That is Arrested Development. It's 10 past 10. It's 10 past 10. And I always think John Weidler always does those kind of little timeouts, those little time checks at just the right time. So what have we got coming up? We've got lots of great music. We've got The Doors. We've got D-Ream. We've got Kenny Loggins. We've got The Proclaimers. Hey, they got The Proclaimers coming up soon. So stay in touch. Now, one thing that is important is Northside Radio, of course, is giving a voice to the community. That's our remit, and serving the North Shore community as we do, as we have been doing for, I think it's, is it 43 years now? 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
1: We're going to dance and have some fun.

That's the Doors on the weekend warm-up at 23, not quite 23, it's only 18 minutes past 10. There we are, we've got five more minutes than we thought. All right, we've had a very good start to the year. 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Here's Dee Ream now on Northside Radio, the rhythm of the North Shore.

What a poignant lyric that is. Things can only get better. It is 22 past 10 on the weekend warm-up here. Thanks for joining us here at Radio Northside, or Northside Radio. And a hello to Scott in Elderslie. Great to have you along, Scott, and it's nice to hear your voice. And just for those that don't know Scott down in the southwest, Scott has a rapier wit, I think, is probably the best description for Scott. So this next track is especially poignant for you. It's Mark Williams, Show No Mercy.

0: Thank you. Thank you, Kenny. That's Kenny Loggins, of course. It's 10:31 right now here on the Weekend Warm-Up on Northside Radio. And if you are around on Wednesday and you're around the Upper North Shore, then the Turramurra Fresh Produce and Gourmet Market is held every Wednesday from 8 in the morning through till 1 p.m. It's at Karua Park, which is just next to the Turramurra Memorial Oval. You can enjoy coffee, breakfast, lunch while shopping for fresh organic produce, free-range eggs, breads, seafood, meat, gourmet cheeses and sweet treats, all in pet-friendly grounds. 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

Please don't go. That is a very important message at the moment for something that is a local topic here on the North Shore, and it's about the Marion Street Theatre, which has been around, of course, in Killara there for many, many decades, but it has been closed for a long time. And there is an action group that wants to keep it open. They've been doing a lot of work in the background. They have redesigned the property to make it, bring it up to speed and bring it up to date. And it does need a little bit of investment, but

would like to support this continuing important arts, live arts environment there. There's lots of supporters. You've got Miriam Margolis, who's famous for her work in the Harry Potter movies and, of course, the Australian travel document documentary series, and Hugo Weaving is behind it. You've got David Williamson. You've got all sorts of different important people. Kamal, friend of the station, is there too. So, you know, for over a century, Marion Street Theatre has been a place where community, creativity and culture come together. And now with this approved redevelopment design that respects its heritage while delivering a contemporary multi-use performance space, now is the time to bring it back to life. So if you want to go to this website, you'll find all the information there. It is Marion Street Action. Well, it's Marion, M-A-R-I-A-N-S-T, Action. .com.au. Sign their petition. Go along to the library there at Gordon tomorrow, 12 till 2, and show your support for this important live arts venue.

James Rain on the weekend warm-up here on Northside Radio, the best songs of all time. And in rhythm with the North Shore, as always, as we have been over the last 43 years. And one of our long-term listeners, two of our long-term listeners, actually, is Tammy and Roy, who live in Lindfield. Fantastic to have you along, and thank you for the call. It's always nice to get a call from our listeners just to say hello. And you're at home there. You're just relaxing. You've boiled a nice big pot of tea. Well, good. Good for you. We should do that more here, shouldn't we? We should have a canteen, I think. But anyway, let's put that into the suggestion box. And this one, especially for you two today on Northside at 13 minutes now to 11 o'clock on the weekend warm-up. It's Man Tran.

0: That's for Tammy and Roy today in Linfield. Welcome along. 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
3: The Roy Orbison story. From his initial success in the 60s to the resurgence of his career in latter years, Roy Orbison's voice remained remarkable. His unique songs conveyed vulnerability, fun, love and loss. Starring Mark Shelley, whose brilliant portrayal of the character and extraordinary vocals of Roy brings audiences to their feet. The Roy Orbison Story.
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That's Jenny Morris on Northside Radio, and news coming up very soon on FM 99.3. In the meantime, to take us there, it's Sniff and the Tears.

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1: Hello, I'm Kim Cartwright. The federal government is in negotiations with the White House to secure access to top-tier American AI models. Under a proposed deal, Australian infrastructure like banks and telecommunications firms would gain privileged access to advanced software to bolster cyber defence. However, not everyone is happy about the influx of AI. During the week, high school and university students in Tasmania took to the streets and local parks of Launceston to protest against the use of AI in the education sector and increasingly in their everyday lives. One of the protest organisers, Darcy Back, says the technology is harming their futures and their state.
2: It's more bad than it is good. We see the damage that AI data centres have caused, especially in America, cities nearby not having any drinking water.
1: However, Tasmanian Premier Jeremy Rockliffe says AI is here to stay.
3: The fact is that artificial intelligence is here to stay. It's how we ensure there are boundaries around the use of AI that is important.
1: Audio courtesy Channel 7. The protest comes after Georgetown Council rejected a petition into the development of a new AI data factory in the area. Authorities are urging Australians to continue to report dead birds as they attempt to manage the H5 bird flu outbreak. Another 19 confirmed detections bring Australia's total to 52, with the virus spreading locally in South Australia. Agriculture Minister Julie Collins has thanked everyone who has helped the efforts thus far.
4: If you see a sick or a dead bird or other animals, please do not touch them. Please avoid, contact and record what you see and make a report through birdflu.gov.au, where Australians can continue to receive up-to-date information on the bird flu in Australia.
1: The Albanese government is being accused of having no direction in its approach to Indigenous affairs following the failed voice referendum in 2023. Shadow Indigenous Affairs Minister Julian Lisa says Labor has failed to chart a way forward for First Nations Australians in the years since the voice was rejected. Mr. Lisa says the problems which existed for Indigenous communities before the referendum still exist, and the coalition has a plan to address them.
5: Education, wealth creation and suicide prevention, that should be the focus of government policy going forward, because they are the things that can create intergenerational difference and create intergenerational positive outcomes for Indigenous Australians.
1: WA's Industrial Relations Minister is urging union members and BHP to reach an agreement over pay and conditions. Members of three unions say they won't load ships in Port Hedland next Saturday and will down tools the following day. Simone McGurk says an agreement needs to be reached. However, the action isn't unusual.
6: In any other industry, it wouldn't be that surprising that there was a bit of to-ing and fro-ing in the negotiations, and at some stage that the workforce decide to take industrial action in whatever form. Obviously that it is such high profile. BHP is a very large company.
1: And the Eastern Rosellas song by a seven-year-old Victorian boy has been covered by multi-award-winning artist Ben Lee. This is Air News. The Bulldogs' charge towards the NRL finals continues with a win over the Storm in Melbourne. The game was level at halftime, but three unanswered tries saw Canterbury victorious 36-22. Captain Stephen Crichton scoring the final points.
7: Goes himself, spider opening arc, Critter gets another one. Great try to the captain, the Bulldogs are in again, and that'll be all she wrote. They're still alive to play finals footy in 2026.
1: Earlier, the Dolphins defeated the Dragons by six. The Dockers' winning ways continue with a 37-point win over the Bulldogs. Fremantle kicked 7-1 in the second half to remain undefeated at home, 11-12-78 to 5-11-41. Sarah Billings has taken Australia's first medal in the women's 800 metres since 1990, securing bronze in the final. The 28-year-old opened the race in strong form, narrowly missing out on silver to Kenya's Lillian Odira, as heard on 7.
8: I reckon she's going to get a medal. It's Hunter Bell, Odira and Billings is fighting hard. It's our first medal since 1990. And she had a crack for silver right on the line.
1: And Aussie para-athlete Eliza Alt-Connell has won bronze in the rerun of the women's 1500-metre T54 race. Australian Independent Radio News.
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It's the Vinyls, of course. It's 9 minutes past 11 on the weekend warm-up here. It's John with you today. And I was just checking in on the famous birthdays for the 1st of August. And I don't know if it's just the website I went to, but there's a lot of Instagram stars, TikTok stars, YouTube stars, and they're all like 17, 20, 23. And I haven't found anyone that I know that has a birthday today. So if you, however, if it is your birthday, then happy birthday for you, to you, and I hope you're having a great day. Here's a track specially for you, if it happens to be yours, your special day today. If you would like a tune, or just want to call up and say hello, of course, the number, as always, here at Northside Radio is 9419 6969.

0: That is Gangstar on Northside Radio. And I did a little bit more digging on the birthdays for the 1st of August. I did come up with somebody that I have heard of before. He is 73. It's Robert Cray, and from the US. So let's have a little tune.
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0: Thank you. Let's have a little tune then from Robert. Here's one that you might recognise. This is a track called Right Next Door. 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

There he is, Robert Cray on Northside Radio, 19 past 11 on the weekend warm-up, and this next track specially for May today, and this is from Aussie band The Mighty Reapers on Northside Radio.

Mighty Reapers with Trouble People. It's 23 past 11. Of course, we don't have any trouble people around Northside Radio. We are all very excited to continue to bring you the great music here at Northside. 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And go to the website to find out more information about that. It's northsideradio.com.au to find out all the information. This one now from OMD, Orchestral Maneuvers in the Dark. All the traffic is looking pretty good today, so well done on that. If you spot something in your way, you can always get in touch here at the station and call this number. It's 9419 6969.

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1: The Roy Orbison story. From his initial success in the 60s to the resurgence of his career in latter years, Roy Orbison's voice remained remarkable. His unique songs conveyed vulnerability, fun, love and loss. Starring Mark Shelley, whose brilliant portrayal of the character and extraordinary vocals of Roy brings audiences to their feet. The Roy Orbison Story.
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3: 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That's what we're here for, is to give your organisation a voice. And give us, if you've got an event in particular, then give us sort of 4 or 5 weeks to get that into the schedule so that our volunteer presenters can read that out absolutely free of charge for you and your organisation. 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Call in and get those last shout-outs in before 12 o'clock.

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1: And a couple of things to keep you up to date on. One is at Rockdale, Princess Highway at Bay Street. A car breakdown there. Moderate traffic conditions at the moment, but one of three northbound lanes are closed there. And the other one is in the north. It's at Thornlea, M11 motorway. Approximately midway through, a car has broken down there, which is causing southbound delays in the M11 North Connects tunnel. So anything else that you spot, 94196969, and those two areas around Rockdale and the M11 motorway northbound is going to be problematic for you, so give that a wide berth today. All right, it's now 22 minutes to 12 here at Northside Radio. We've got music coming up from David Bowie, Mick Hucknall, and this one from U2.

0: Joe Jackson on the weekend warm-up at 11:45. And an announcement here from Alcoholics Anonymous. 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

I feel like I need a bit of a rescue sometimes. I think we all do, don't we? So anyway, look, that brings our programme just about to a close for another week on the weekend warm-up here at Northside Radio. And it's a pleasure to have shared your company this morning. I hope you have a great week ahead. Thanks for being with us, and stay with us for Nick Hammond's Smooth Jazz Mix coming up just in a couple of minutes right here on Northside Radio. And again, if you need any information about the station, run by volunteers, then you know the website. 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Until next time, take care of yourself and take care of those around you. Bye for now.

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1: Hello there, I'm Sean Bindley. The opposition is calling for the government to strengthen compliance laws around Australia's social media ban. Data from the eSafety Commissioner shows more than 40% of children aged 10 to 15 are still operating social media accounts 3 months after the under-16s ban took effect. Liberal Senator Dave Sharma says more needs to be done to crack down on children bypassing age checks.
2: Part of the problem was this legislation was rushed through the Parliament and we weren't convinced that technology was there to adequately verify users' age and prove whether they were under or over 16. And we're seeing a lot of anecdotal evidence of kids, you know, turning off the lights to take a photo or getting an older sibling to take a photo.
1: Hamas has confirmed it will disarm as part of a deal brokered by the US president, but significant contradictions have already emerged over how the process would work. The militant group says it will not give up its heavy weapons until Israel withdraws from Gaza and a Palestinian state is created, a condition the Israeli government has long rejected. President Trump, speaking at a cabinet meeting at Camp David on Friday, appeared to contradict his own officials over who would take custody of the surrendered weapons. James Goodison reports from Washington.
3: He was asked about it and he said the weapons would be surrendered to the administration's Board of Peace. That's a direct contradiction to what was said by officials when this was announced last night. They said it would be handed over to the Palestinian authorities. So, look, clearly a big step forward, but a lot more to discuss and tons of issues still on the table. We are nearly 24 hours since that announcement came out, and we have not had any official statement from the Israeli government on this plan. All we've heard is that an Israeli source within government says they are not going to pull back from the current line in Gaza without genuine disarmament from Hamas. And a hardline minister who's part of the coalition government said the agreement was unacceptable.
1: The Reserve Bank is expected to hold interest rates steady this month on the back of an easing of inflation. The RBA has already hiked rates 3 times this year, with experts warning another rise could push struggling households over the edge. Finder's personal finance expert Sarah Meganson says many mortgage holders are already feeling the pinch. Victorian Premier Ben Carroll looks set to cut small businesses some slack amidst the ongoing debate around work from home. Brianna Eddie-Bowles reports.
4: Sources close to the Premier say that he is rethinking Labor's contentious work from home laws, which was spearheaded by Jacinta Allen. The Herald Sun reporting that Mr. Carroll is considering carve-outs for small businesses that would exempt them from being forced to let employees work remotely 2 days a week. Victoria's business sector has spent months warning the mandate will choke productivity and kill investment. Mr. Carroll has committed to making it easier for businesses to operate and invest in Victoria. Brianna Eddie-Bowles reporting.
1: And there are renewed calls for a ban on greyhound racing in Queensland as a protest gets underway in Brisbane. A nationwide ban on greyhound racing takes effect in New Zealand today. Advocates warn an influx of dogs could be exported to Queensland as a way of getting around the new laws. Protection of Greyhounds Coalition President Amy McMahon says at least 80 dogs have arrived already.
5: Essentially, people are trying to get around the ban in New Zealand by shipping these dogs into Queensland and other states to continue to race them. When New Zealanders and the New Zealand government have made it clear the time for greyhound racing has passed.
1: This is Air News. Australia's gold medal tally has risen to 54 on day 8 of the Commonwealth Games in Glasgow. The haul bolstered by standout performances from Isaac Bearcroft in the men's 10k race walk, while Ollie Bledden took out the men's individual pursuits at the velodrome. It was disappointment for Australia's Olympic champion Nina Kennedy, who took silver in the pole vault after failing to clear 4.7 metres, her lowest height, in nearly 7 years. She says the conditions in Scotland have been tough.
6: No one really jumped that high at all. There weren't any big bars, and that amazing tailwind that the sprinters have been getting all week, that is like a direct crosswind for us.
1: In AFL, Carlton line up against Brisbane tonight at Docklands, the match bringing up some major milestones. Patrick Cripps racking up his 250th game, Harry Mackay needing just 4 goals to reach 300. Blues coach Josh Fraser says his side will have to play to their strengths.
7: You look at with Brisbane and you go, you're going to have to take some things away from them, but you also need to lean into what you do really well. And we're still evolving our game style. I'd say at the moment it's still a bit clunky, but there's some evidence and a framework there of the way we want to play.
1: Last night, Fremantle were 37-point winners over the Western Bulldogs. In NRL action, the Dolphins have secured their 12th win of the season, pipping the Dragons 28-22. The Storm lost out to the Bulldogs 36-22. And FIFA President Gianni Infantino's plan to sell off the World Cup to private investors has been reportedly scrapped. The move triggered a backlash from global soccer officials. Australian Independent Radio News.
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John, I'm still standing. Northside Radio FM 99.3 might have had a glitch or two or three in that. I'm not sure that our radio and as well our streaming coordinated completely on the transition from other stuff we do. So for those who missed out, that was dedicated to the Marion Street Theatre. There's a rally tomorrow between 12 and 2. We're going to catch up with the organiser a little later in the program. Now, for those who don't know, because it has been closed for 13 years, I don't understand how a business case against it would leave a building idle and being paid for 13 years, but that's apparently the argument. But nevertheless, a huge number of families have visited, their kids have performed, and they've enjoyed the shows and whatnot. And the point's being made by organisers, happy to take contrary views if you're organising a case to the contrary. We'd like to, you know, give both sides a go. But nevertheless, the some of the material in support of the rally would be that there's 207 parks, playgrounds and sport fields, 67 tennis courts, 2 golf courses, fitness and aquatic centre, and a new $30 million indoor sports facility. Not bad, but what about for the arts? Well, there is a visual arts centre in Roseville, but that's kind of it. And 60,000 locals are active in the arts in Ku-ring-gai. Population growing by more than a quarter by 2041. And across the country, live performance attendance is growing and exceeds all major sporting codes combined. Probably the point being made about sporting codes is not against them, but simply that there's so much money being put into it that it just seems really unusual to close Marion Street Theatre. Well, anyway, that's what the rally's about, 12 to 2 outside. I'll give you the details in a moment. Just want to make sure I don't get that wrong. So Gordon Library, between 12 and 2 at 2 August, and you're encouraged to wear red. But Marion Street aside, it is a bit thin, isn't it, on the North Shore, this kind of facility, a theatre for the arts, creative expression. But this one's a little bit different because it's got such a history of participation as well. And also the arguments, you know, well, we've got to run a business, but you don't. It's a council. It's not a business. And how many businesses flog such good assets? But contrary views are welcome. And if just reaching out, because the rally is on tomorrow, any councillors or those involved in administration want to argue, contrary view, happy to have you on air. Give us a ring, 94196969. 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We'll go to traffic in about 5 or 10 minutes' time. 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

That's Bael Martino, Spanish Eyes, something for everybody this afternoon. As we try to play a good range for a Saturday afternoon, families getting together, maybe having a barbecue, it's nice to be a little bit broad-based on a very, very broad-based community that we serve here on the North Shore of Sydney. Just gone 25 after 2, and coming up shortly, Annie Lennox, Bob Seger, we've got some Kate Bush and a whole lot more. Northside Radio FM 99.3. It is a slow start. I got to say, lovely song, slow start.

I woke last night to the sound of thunder. How far off, I sat and wondered. Started humming a song from 1962. Ain't it funny how the night moves? When you just don't seem to have as much to lose. Strange how the night moves.

Harry Nilsson, Nilsson Radio FM 99.3, many rivers to cross. It's just gone 20 to 3 and the traffic is extremely quiet. In official traffic speak, it's no incidents matching.

0: malfunctioning system? I don't know. But if there is anything that's local, recent, relevant, you can safely patch through to us. 94969 69. Catching up at 3 o'clock, we'll be talking to Jess from Marion Street Theatre, a very significant cultural icon on the North Shore, under threat. You may say, still? It's been going on for a fair while. It's been an empty building for a fair while, and the question has to be why such a significant cultural icon is still in that state, and particularly with so many other developments going on, why is it even controversial that it should be opened and supported, not only by the council, absolutely by the state government as well? I think some people might think, I'm just a little bit puzzled that it's a problem that remains unsolved. Let's check that out at 3 o'clock. It's very important to have cultural icons of that kind in your area, our area, and on the North Shore, particularly there, particularly in the Gordon area and Ku-ring-gai LGA, that it would be a good priority that can be ticked off. And so let's check that out at 3 o'clock. 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
0: It's just gone 17 minutes to 3, and in a moment, one of our favourite classic, Petula Clark, Downtown. It was very interesting to see the Clarkson Farm streaming service film concluded with this song. I thought it was a quirky choice, but a good one, good British choice, I guess, for that series. But nevertheless, some other great stuff too, including from Across the Waters, Cat Power, and some other great tracks. And then, as I mentioned before, we'll be catching up about a cultural icon on the verge of not remaining an icon. That's the Marion Street Theatre. Look at that at 3 o'clock. 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
1: 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Just gone 8 minutes to three. Traffic remains extremely quiet. Let's leave it that way. Let's not even mention it, or it might get other ideas. This is Cat Power, followed by a real banger from Rod Stewart, Young Turks. 8 minutes to three.

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0: Northside Radio FM 99.3, the winner takes it all. And not a bad intro song for our next guest. I saw some material in the studio coming in about an event tomorrow at Gordon Lowry, 2 o'clock, a demonstration, invitations to wear red. And the suggestion was it was a protest for Marion Street Theatre. And I have to confess, despite being local, I had thought, what? Isn't it open? Isn't it already open? Is there a need for a protest at all? Apparently there is. And we're talking now to Jess. Hi, Jess, can you hear us?
1: Hi, I can. Nice to, thanks for having me.
0: Oh, pleasure. So, Jess, Marion Street Theatre, for those who don't know, is in Ku-ring-gai local government area, and it's been a theatre with a tremendous history. I'll ask you about that in a moment. But it has been closed for some time, and it's an unusual topic in that many people are thinking, surely it's open again. Why was it closed at all? And we don't have a whole lot of theatres in the area. What actually is the problem? But the fact is, it's been closed for some time and a lot of agitation to get it back open. But first, welcome to the program. Can you tell us what your connection is and why you're passionate about Marion Street Theatre?
1: Yeah, so my grandmother, Audrey, started the Children's Theatre in the 1960s. My mother was involved, then I got involved as a young person and then again as an adult, and now I've got my own 3.5-year-old daughter who's so keen to be in there, and another little girl on the way. So I'm incredibly passionate about getting it reopened.
0: The theatre has been iconic's a bit of a buzzy word, I guess, and but it's nevertheless has been part of the culture of the North Shore. It's probably been, I would imagine, one of the CV items that Ku-ring-gai Council could point to that it has supported when it did support it. But it's been closed for a long time, and yet it was on the verge of opening as well. And there's a bit of a history of councillors not always voting consistently with their prior votes. Let's not go there. But what is the community view, the community perspective on the theatre right now?
1: We've been promised for so many years that Marion Street Theatre was going to be reopened. Ku-ring-gai Council has sunk $1.7 million into designing these beautiful designs for a reopened theatre. And now the consent for the architectural plans is about to lapse. So it lapses on the 19th of August. At the very last minute, councillors decided that they weren't going to keep the plans and that they weren't going to go ahead with it. So the rally, which is 12 o'clock tomorrow, 12 till 2, is really about saying, council, we really want to get Marion Street Theatre reopened. This is the shortest way and probably going to be the cheapest way to get a really great theatre performance space in our area.
0: So just to back up on that, the $1.7 million, that's not an immediate cost. That's already been spent.
1: That's already been spent. So okay, that money would be wasted. So regardless of whether or not they want to get Marion Street Theatre reopened or they want to get another performance space open, they're going to have to sink that and then probably more, regardless of what they're going to do.
0: So what if the argument being put against it is, you know, I'm adopting business principles, okay, slightly quirky concept of business principles to spend $1.7 million and not proceed. But apart from that, what has it been used for? Has it been used in a business-like way? Has council made money? Have others made money? Or has it just been sitting around?
1: It has been sitting around empty, not collecting rent for 13 years. The only things using the space right now are the possums, and I don't think that's good enough. I think we need to have theatre in there. I know in Sydney there is a critical shortage of small to medium art spaces. There's often an argument to say, oh no, it needs to be a bigger space, it needs to be, you know, 700 seats, and that's not actually the case. The case is that the arts community and the local community of people who want to go to the theatre actually need small to medium spaces. And that's in studies, so I'm not just pulling that out of thin air.
0: Well, it plays into other narratives because we've had guests in over the last few years, particularly took a little bit of a twist in COVID. It took a particular hit in COVID, but it also was nurtured by COVID in the sense that people did indicate that they wanted to get back together. They didn't necessarily want the big venue. Sometimes they did. And, of course, there's a great big venue down the road. The concourse is fantastic. But the theme behind it as well was that the mayor at the time, Pat Riley, wanted to see a world-class venue that was local, critically local. And it's if we go up the highway into Ku-ring-gai, LGA, local government area, there are some great facilities there. And I'm not knocking them. Lots of parks and playgrounds. That's really good. I think the statistic here is 67 tennis courts. That's good. Golf courses, all that. All good stuff. But it is thin on the ground with the cultural side of things. It just does strike me as an unusual imbalance and pretty easy to, well, not easy to address, I guess, but nevertheless, this is standing out as a little bit quirky.
1: It is very odd to have an area with 44 sporting fields, two golf courses, an aquatic centre, all of which is well needed, and then to only have one small visual arts space for the arts, and that's Roseville Arts Centre, and then Marion Street Theatre closed. You have a look at all the other councils in the area, and they've all got a minimum of four different spaces. And council, like, this should be Ku-ring-gai Council's jewel. It should be the space that they hold things like their citizenship ceremonies as well as performances. Whereas at the moment, they have to hire private school halls. Like, you would never expect any of the premier sporting codes to hire, you know, as their main space to hire private school halls for that. And yet, for some reason, the arts seems to suffer for that. And an interesting fact, more people attend live performance than all the major sporting codes combined in Australia. Yet, for some reason... Yeah. There isn't a venue in Ku-ring-gai. That's crazy.
0: It's not as if there's a local community perception or local community kind of approach that would suggest that. No, I don't think you'd walk around the North Shore and say, well, there's an exception here in that the people just don't want these venues. But it's a curiosity as well that some people actually think that it's now underway and going to be open, that you're actually getting reactions like, I thought it was opened, rather than, oh, that's good, it's never going to be opened.
1: I remember back in 2020, just before COVID, I was taken out to lunch by just the former mayor, because we were celebrating the fact that, isn't it wonderful that Marion Street's finally going to be opened? And we were both so happy, because we'd all been promised this. We had these architectural plans. We had the best theatre architects in Australia doing these theatre plans. And now, 5 years later, Ku-ring-gai councillors chose to ignore all of that money and their own cultural and reference committee, of whom they didn't even consult, to then go, nope, we're going to abandon it now at the very last minute when it's almost impossible to do anything about, which is why we're rallying and why we need to urgently get something happening.
0: I'll ask you about the rally in a sec, but in the interest of transparency, we do try and show all sides to all stories. So absolutely open invitation. Any councillors who want to come on air and would like to put the case as to why they oppose the theatre reopening, or if it doesn't matter if they used to support it and they've changed their mind or other way around, absolutely any elected councillor, their representatives of their community, all are welcome to go on air and put the case. Absolutely. They should. So, and very welcome to do so and very fairly put their case. So please get in touch to do so, you know, or if you can pass that message on to them. Let's have a good, sensible, polite debate about it, but it does strike me as an unusual topic. So I'll take you to the event tomorrow.
1: Sure. Do you want me to talk about the event?
0: Yeah, definitely.
1: Okay. Look, I'm a bit excited about it. So we've got some wonderful speakers who are coming. It's going to be quite a lot of fun. My daughter will be there and there will be a bubble machine. We've got an incredible concert pianist, DJ Ma, sorry, who's going to be performing. So he was on the piano on the Australia, on the ABC. Incredible one-handed pianist. We've got our local triple threat who's going to be performing, Hannah Gwatkin. We've got, there will be some singing. There will be some dancing. There will be some tap. So Tilly's Tap House is joining us. We've got Matt Cross, the local MP, who will be putting our petition to state parliament later this year. We've got me, unfortunately. Sorry, guys. I'll be there sort of tying it all together. We've got Nate Jilks, who's a Helpman Award-winning artist, who'll be speaking. Amongst many others, we are excited to come together because we all love doing events. But also we're all so angry. So it's about channeling that anger into something that can be effective. So, and helping us change those councillors' minds because they think the community doesn't care. I'd love to see what would happen if they said something like, oh, let's sell it for development. I'm like, you won't be able to. The community's just going to get so angry, you're not going to be able to do it. So I don't see that there's an alternative except for to reopen Marion Street Theatre. Just the real question is the cost. If they do it now, it'll cost less. If they do it later, it'll cost more. That's just my opinion, though.
0: It's possibly one of those topics where there's a bit of an aftershock in the sense that, you know, any controversy, councillors can have an impression about what community support is or isn't. But this one's going to be a little bit different insofar as the community's views may be under a misapprehension. And that is, there would be a chunk of the community who may already think it's been resolved, may already think it's going to be reopened, and may not actually fully know the situation. So that might understate a little bit what the community reaction may be. One of the things we noticed here at Radio when we went through a solvency issue some years ago is that those who got involved in it worked out that it's only partly a radio issue. It was ultimately a community issue, and the community connection and the bonds that are made between community members are very, very precious and also very, very frail. And so it's not strictly just a question of doors closing on a venue, but all that interaction, where does it go? Does it go down the road to another local government area? Does it just dissipate? You know, do people just watch TV? Yeah. I don't know. What about over the years, have you found many people that were connected with the theatre that have gone on to have other engagements with the theatre and other interests in the culture and the arts that were stimulated by the theatre?
1: So many. Speaking about I'll come back to your community point in another in a moment. But so, for instance, we did an interview with Hugo Weaving, who, as a shy teenager, went to Marion Street and did some classes, and that sort of sparked a bit of an interest, and that was part of his journey. More recently, we've got the most wonderful Aisha Madden and also her sister Ava Madden, who are just doing the best work in both TV, film, and on stage. So Ava, for instance, was recently in a Henry V at the Opera House with Bell Shakespeare and was stunning. Aisha was in Heartbreak High. And then, of course, we talk about people like David Williamson, who is our patron, who had so many good shows on at Marion Street. That's just the start. Like me, for instance, like I work in the arts as well, and very proud to. But it's, you know, I'm sort of on the admin side and love doing that, and that's where I found my stride. But you talk to almost anyone in the arts and they'll have a connection to Marion Street. Like, for instance, we had someone email us and just say, oh, Jessica, your grandmother was such a big influence on my life, and now I'm working in the arts. And so there's all of these connections, and they go back generations. And it's not just my family. You just walk down the street anywhere in Coringai and people will come forward with their stories of, my grandmother took me. Oh, yes, I want to take my children, but is it open yet?
0: I think that ultimately it's always tempting, and it's important to the names that we've heard, but also those who might have just played a bit part or just gone with their relatives and seen plays and seen that it's local and it can be done locally. is a very, very good magnet. So, you know, all the best with the process tomorrow.
1: Thank you.
0: Just remind us where and when.
1: So it's on tomorrow, 12 till 2 o'clock. It's opposite Council Chambers, which is Gordon Library Steps. Look for us. We'll be in red. We'll be singing. There will be joy. There will be anger. There may be a few tears. But we're going to do everything in our power to get that building reopened. We need it.
0: It sounds like a very important event for the culture of the North Shore. As I mentioned, we give both sides here, anyone who's leading the opposition politically or financially against it, absolutely more than welcome to have you put the case. And you know, in fairness, that would be the right thing to do, to put the case and let the community know what the decision-making is and why and what the alternatives will be. But in circumstances where there are a couple of hundred other facilities, parks, playgrounds, tennis courts, all good stuff, it's a little bit quirky why there would be such an omission in the North Shore of Sydney, which is not known for a dislike of things of that sort. But anyway, Jess, let's catch up down the track. All the best, and thanks very much for joining us here on Northside Radio.
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0: The Roy Orbison Story. From his initial success in the 60s to the resurgence of his career in latter years, Roy Orbison's voice remained remarkable. His unique songs conveyed vulnerability, fun, love and loss. Starring Mark Shelley, whose brilliant portrayal of the character and extraordinary vocals of Roy brings audiences to their feet. The Roy Orbison Story.
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6: We were speaking with Jess about the Marion Street Theatre and what's going to happen tomorrow, 12 to 2, Gordon Library. Bart, listening and on the line now. Ian, good afternoon.
7: Good afternoon, sir.
6: So, Ian, you just rang me a moment ago. You grew up opposite the theatre. What was your experience?
7: No, I grew up in Caithness Street.
6: Yeah.
7: Well, family grew up there in the half of the Second World War. We were there.
6: Yeah.
7: And the theatre originally was the Memorial Hall, which was built, about 1906, as a memorial hall after the First World War. Since then, about 1966, it became hosting as a theatre. And there's such things as garden shows are there and flower shows, all sorts of performances. It's a hall used by everybody in the community. Polio vaccines were done in the 50s. My sisters acted there in the Pajama Game and the Guys and Dolls and a few other shows there. They were twin sisters. And most of the rehearsals were done in our house before the show was aired. But even I had a band in the 60s and I played in that hall. But, it's got a tremendous amount of history and it should be retained.
6: Wow, they're incredible memories. Can I ask you, what were you playing? What was your band?
7: I had a band called the Prowlers and I played guitar.
6: Wow.
7: And singing, we sang all the Beatles songs, Easy Beats, Kinks, The Shadows, all that sort of stuff.
6: And how was the venue, how was the house seen? Like, was it just seen as a little bit of an unusual cultural venue? It sounds like it's a very rich and varied history.
7: Well, it wasn't. It was just a hall. It was nothing fantastic about it, but everybody used it for various activities, and it should remain that way.
6: So you're keen for it to keep going?
7: Yes, it should do. It should never be touched. Well, it was originally a memorial hall. It should be. It's classified, I think, under the register as a memorial. So they can't really pull it down.
6: So, wow. Yeah, that's absolutely fantastic. I'd love to catch up on all of these details, but it's really great that you called us and can give that perspective, just literally listening in and across the road or nearby the venue. That's a really rich part of our history.
7: Well, see, the lady mentioned golf courses, Killara Golf Course was a course, I don't know how, that's nearly 100 years, more than 100 years old, and Gordon Golf Course is, I think, owned and run by the council, but the Killara Golf Course is a private course.
6: So it would leave you in pretty short supply of venues of this kind in your area then?
7: Yeah, well, when I grew up, Cooler Park was an oval. It was originally a hill where they used to put all the night soil in there in trenches. And I knew the fellow who actually bulldozed the hill down and built the oval there. in those days, the road only went, the bitumen road only went to the oval. The rest of it was all bush. And, you know, you could have bought a block of land over there for £100 an acre.
6: Yeah.
7: It's worth a few million now.
6: Yeah, don't rub that into us. But, wow. Ian, that's really fantastic. I'm really grateful that you gave us a ring this afternoon.
7: No, no problem at all.
6: Thanks very much.
7: I know a lot of history in the Kukringa area.
6: Yeah.
7: But, they had their annual AGM. They held it up the mountains and must have cost a bloody fortune. So, how come they can't fix a hole up?
6: Okay. Brings this afternoon. We'll catch
7: it's a
6: up
7: pleasure.
6: Soon. Thank you.
7: You take care, sir.
6: Thanks. 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That's a little bit of feedback straight off the bat for the theatre, Northside Radio. April's in the studio for the Presley Project coming up at 4 o'clock. In the meantime, we've got the Beatles, just gone 28-4.

0: Sunday Red FM, back home for 3 to 1, a quarter to 4. Traffic incident down Bexley North, Bexley Road at Domaina Avenue. Crash involving 3 vehicles is affecting southbounders. Anything else that's local and recent, you can safely patch through 94969 69. 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
0: And always happy to take your requests, by the way. 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In a moment, Billy Joel, The Longest Time, Northside Radio.
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1: Probably if you have an issue with a police officer, you shouldn't broadcast your coordinates as you head towards the Canada border. But with that forensic limitation, this is a good song from Gene Pitney.

0: Sorry, I'm just looking at the traffic. Got those messages confused. That's Jane Pitney, Trans Canada Highway, Northside Radio FM 91.3. The only traffic incident on screen now is Bexley North, Bexley Road at Domain Avenue, crash involving three vehicles. That's affecting southbound traffic. I mentioned the press project coming up at 4 o'clock, but you know, we've got a lot of great programs right across the spectrum, and they include the night train coming up later this evening. It's a great program, very eclectic, interesting music. It's quite a great program. You might listen.
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0: Sorry to cut in there, Ron. If you'd like to connect with the station any way that suits you, email or through the web, but catch up with us at the Willoughby Emerge Festival. It's a very great festival coming up on the 5th of September. So only a few weeks away. We'll be there. We hope to see you. Come up to us and look for opportunities to engage with the station. You might be interested in getting into radio. You might want to discuss how the station can help your not-for-profit group. There's a whole bunch of topics that may be of interest, so reach out any way you can. And otherwise, we look forward to seeing you at the Willoughby Emerge event in September. It's the first Saturday in September, just before Father's Day. Pick up some treats and some presents there while you're there. But it's a fantastic event. We look forward to being there. We've had a lower profile over the last couple of years than we used to, and we're absolutely going to address that, turn it around, and we really, really look forward to seeing you there and being part of a fantastic parade. I have to say, last year's must have extended about a kilometre walking past the various groups, community groups, that were involved. Very spectacular, very colourful. And if you're involved in one of those groups, if you're involved of one of over 100 groups, I think it is for this year, and we would like to reach out to you as well. If you can get in touch with us, go on the website, email, give us a call, and we would like to cover your story. So if you are a participant in that fantastic event, we'd like to cover it from a media perspective as well as your participation on the day. So reach out if you can. We look forward to meeting up with you and engaging further. 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Stay tuned for the Presler Project coming up at 4 o'clock. 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
0: And of course, I should have said before closing then, look forward to seeing you. 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Once again, I reach out to any who are in opposition to that happening in Coringa. Put your side of the story. That would be welcome as well. 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

0: And welcome to the Pressler Project on Northside Radio, FM 99.3. And it is Saturday, the 1st of August. Goodness, why did I have July there? We've ended July, it's the 1st of August. I do hope you've had a great week. And that actually means we're two-thirds of the way through winter. This is pretty exciting, isn't it? I hope you're enjoying the weather this past week and the warm days that we did have. And did is the past tense, because today's a bit chilly, but anyway, we'll get to that. Great to be with you live from Northside Studios in Chatswood on Sydney's North Shore. Thank you so much for tuning in, and it's great to be with you. It's a greyish Saturday in Sydney. After a splendid week of warm sunshine each day, it was sort of 20-ish, and I like that. The World Cup may be over, and Spain won since first time since 2010, but my thoughts and sympathies remain with them. Sympathies this week, and everyone in Spain during a dreadful time of wildfires. They've had a shocking time. Also in France, and again in Portugal, and Germany and so on, but Spain particularly, I feel really sorry for in this at this time, because their World Cup win has been spoiled immediately by the failed suggestion also involving the brother of President Trump's son-in-law in some scheme to bring in private investors to the World Cup governing body FIFA. This has actually finally been knocked out of court by Gianni Infantino, the head of FIFA, I guess, after flirting with the idea or appearing to favour it somewhat, maybe just slightly, I don't know. The fact the suggestion even became public was a bit worrying, but anyway, it's been knocked out now, and I think the senior advisor, Infantino, has resigned, and I imagine Johnny's not far behind him. His term's due for renewal in March next year. It's not long. Anyway, heaps of other big things going on in the world, and of course in Australia, like the Garma Festival just opened yesterday up in Darwin, and that's very exciting. Also, there was news I heard of a new land council for the Yolngu people in northeast Arnhem Land. They're setting up their own land council, which I think is not before time. I mean, they're a very significant, important area of the territory, and I think are different from the many people in the north, you know, many of the peoples, shall we say, that comprise the Northern Land Council. So I think this is probably a very good development to see a new land council covering northeast Arnhem Land. But anyway, we can only wish we were up there. And I'm not going to try and compete by playing a program of Indigenous or Aboriginal music today. I'm going to continue with my own show as per normal, because that's what I'm here for. We're going to listen to some fabulous new music over the next 2 hours in the Pressler Project, which will cover the latest releases that have caught my ear, particularly from the worlds of chill, lounge, down-tempo, house, and a few other favourites like jazz and a bit of this and a little bit of that, which you'll find out about anyway. These are the latest world releases that have come out pretty well all yesterday, unless I let you know otherwise. But we're going to check the weather now and then the traffic. And just remember, you're on Northside Radio, FM 99.3, and this is The Pressler Project.
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0: It is a bit chilly out there today. It's 15.7 degrees at the moment. They predicted 17 for us. I don't know whether we really reached that. It certainly didn't feel like it to me. Maybe it did to you. But the forecast was for partly cloudy, a medium chance of showers becoming less likely in the late afternoon and evening with some light winds. And I think I could give that a tick, all of it. tomorrow it's going to be sunny, hooray, and it'll be 20 degrees. We're back to the 20s tomorrow, 20 minimum overnight, though it'll be very chilly tomorrow night. It'll be 7 degrees, but that's a plus 7, so let's look on the bright side. Monday will be mostly sunny and 22 degrees, very nice, 10 degrees overnight. Tuesday sunny, 20 and 9. Wednesday sunny, 19 and 7. Thursday mostly sunny, 19 and 8. And Friday it'll be sunny, 20 and 9 degrees overnight. Look, this is a very good forecast. I think we should almost celebrate. We'll celebrate by listening to some really top music in just a moment. But first of all, we're going to check the traffic, and there's not much to report there.
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0: Well, around Sydney town, in fact, there's only one incident that's on the screen at the moment. That's at Mount Victoria, the Great Western Highway at Victoria Pass. Emergency road work, road damage. And do you know what? That's been going on since the 5th of March. I don't even know why it's on the screen. But maybe it's just so that the screen doesn't feel too lonely. Not too sure about that. But with that said, as they say, politicians used to say that, didn't they? We're going to get into the music now because it's time we did. And I think we can very safely look at, what shall we kick off with? Let's kick off with Michael E. and his latest release, which is called Afternoon in the Rainforest. What a place to be.

0: Well, that was quite beautiful, wasn't it? That was called Afternoon in the Rainforest, and that was from Michael E. He's a prolific chill-out ambient and down-tempo music artist, very much known for albums like White Sand, Little Blue Planet, Tropical Beach, and his tracks have actually been featured on over 800 compilation albums, including prominent chill-out series like Café Del Mar and Buddha Bar. He really is an ambient chill-out and electronic down-tempo artist, which was quite well depicted. And I mean depicted, because I could see myself in a rainforest. In fact, I was feeling quite damp with as I felt the sort of cold air around me. Actually, it's quite chilly in the studio. I feel as if I've moved to a rainforest. That was Afternoon in the Rainforest from Michael E. You're on the Presler Project, 17 minutes past 4.
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That little track was called Reasons, and that came from Café Royal and Ashley Ayala. They come from the north of England. Ashley Ayala is actually a very dynamic singer-songwriter based in the UK, known for her genre-defying sound that blends drum and bass, R&B, and beyond. And she's really got a creative spirit that follows the groove wherever her voice leads. And she was there with Café Royal, who, of course, have been going for quite a while. Café Royal is an artist and producer based in the northeast of the UK and also creating a distinctive blend of jazz-inflected Latin chill-out music with a warm psychedelic haze. And it did have that kind of feel to it, didn't it? And I hope you enjoyed that as much as I did on the Pressler Project, Northside Radio, FM 99.3. Let's keep moving. We need to keep moving because it is a little bit chilly bag today. Let's have a listen to Pepe Link's latest, Sal de Coco.

0: That was sal de coca, which I guess means salt of the coconut, which is kind of interesting, isn't it? That was from Pepe Link. He's a renowned Spanish DJ, music producer from Mallorca, known for Balearic house and down-tempo electronic music. My kind of guy. My kind of music guy. He's very, very good. Key elements of his career include performing in major clubs like Pacha and Privilege. He curates sounds for Cappuccino, Grand Café, and releases albums like Scenes from My Soul and many, many more. His hometown is actually Palma de Mallorca. His real name, if you're interested, is José Ángel López Ojeda. Nice name. Very good musician. You're on the Fresno Project. It is 28 minutes past 4 o'clock. Northside Radio.
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0: Time to listen to a little bit of Roberto Sol. And he's actually Robert Aisch. He's a German ambient chill out house musician, composer, producer, graphic artist, and painter of art works from Munich. And he's with the Kameloft label, as well as people like Chris LeBlanc and many, many others. He's fabulous. Here's his latest, which is On Your Side. Best side to be on, eh?

was on your side. And that was Roberto Saul, a.k.a. Robert Aish. You're on the Pressler Project. We're going to keep moving because I'm starting to warm up. I hope you are too. Carol, lovely to hear from you. My dear, I feel so sorry about your beautiful cat, Claire. And I know that she had the most fantastic life. Probably as good as my beautiful Polly. They lived to 16, those two cats. And when you spend 16 years with a magnificent animal, it's quite a big chunk. It's like a family member. They are family. And this was a beautiful cat of yours. And it's so sorry. I'm so sorry that she got sick so quickly, really. And one day she's there, and virtually next day she was gone. And that is just too sad, isn't it, for words. But you have the memories, and you still have Midnight. What a wonderful name for your other beautiful cat. So much like Midnight. Black as the night, they say, don't they? Anyway, stay warm, stay cozy, and stay playing with Midnight. And remembering the beautiful Claire as well. Let's have a little interlude here from Siri Uman. This is the latest release from Siri Uman.

0: That was Siri Uman from Valencia, or Valencia in Spain. Poor Spain. Oh, I don't know how the fires are going around Valencia, but anyway, I hope he's all right. I hope everyone's all right in Spain. That was called Interlude. It was his latest release. It just came out yesterday, just in time for today's edition of the Pressler Project. So many of my musicians have got that in mind when they release their music every Friday. They think, just in time to get on April's program over there, down under in Sydney. The Pressler Project, Northside Radio, FM 99.3.
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That was Jazz on the Beach. Original mix from Taylor and Sons. Taylor and Sons, I've played them a few times before. They're the two musician producers, songwriters based in Rome in Italy. And they're open and love all music genres, but are particularly influenced by deep house music and soul pop music. Their actual names are Andrea and Paolo Amati. A-M-A-T-I. Good Italian name. That was Taylor and Sons. I don't know what it's got to do with Taylor and Sons, but that's what they choose to call themselves for us at Northside Radio FM 99.3, where it is 14 minutes and a half to, or 13 minutes, well, 14 and a half really, to, by the time I finish, it'll be 13 minutes to 5 o'clock. According to this clock, it's the only one I can find working. No, actually, there's a couple working here on screens. Not the clocks on the walls. Fascinating, isn't it? How they kind of all

0: stop, and then they're gone. One of them is a black screen because it is actually electronic. The others look like clocks, but they've all got different times. It's quite challenging here. You've got to be on your toes, I can tell you that. Anyway, it is now 13 minutes to 5 o'clock.
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0: We're now going to listen to Kavinsky with the Donald Durand rework of the tune Outsider. I like this one. I hope you do too.

That was Outsider from Kavinsky. Kavinsky's an interesting character. He's actually French, and that name is the alter ego. Well, his alter ego, him being Vincent Belogie, a French DJ, who is very much influenced by French house, 16-bit video games, and especially 80s synth soundtracks, which helped give rise to the synth wave movement, which was the title of his 2013 full-length Outrun, an alternative name for the genre. Now, he's often appeared in illustrated form on the covers of both the Teddy Boy and 1986 EPs, and he bears a striking resemblance, Kavinsky, to the French DJ himself. That is Belogie, Vincent. Vincent Belogie. And although the backstory of Belogie created to go with his pseudonym is far removed from his own modest history, the story goes that after crashing his Testa Rossa, which is a car, obviously, or a bike, I'm not sure which, it's on wheels anyway, back in 1986, he reappeared as a zombie in 2006 to make electronic music. But luckily for Belogie, his zombie tale serves as a good storyline for a music video, as he demonstrated with the early single Testa Rossa Overdrive. Outrun, his long-awaited debut album, hit number 2 on the French album charts, and after an extended hiatus, second full-length Reborn album appeared in 2022. He was born in France. He started as an actor before launching his music career and stumbled on electronic production when he was given a discarded Apple computer by Quentin Dupieux, also known as Mr. Oizo. And the first fully loaded Apple inspired Kavinsky to begin creating his own tracks. See how easy it is to become a musician? And there he began his amazing music career. People said, this guy's brilliant. And away he went. It's very interesting, isn't it? So that's all you have to do to get a fully loaded Apple or something or another. Pips and all. And away you go. Make some music, I say. And we can all be as successful with luck if we've got that creative sound banging away in our heads or tra-la-laing on doing whatever it does, how these tunes come to us. I don't know about you, but I think of tunes, I think of words, and suddenly I find myself cooking and singing and creating sounds that I never hear again because I don't record them. And, you know, now you hear them, now you don't. It's that sort of thing, really, but they're easily come by, and you can be pretty sure there'll be another one coming at the next time that we cook a meal. That's my attitude anyway. I hope it's yours, because that's the way I think creative spirits can go. I'm not sure. Mine does anyway. Let's have a listen now to DJ Maritimo and Palma Chamonte. Chamonte is a kind of cross between, well, Spanish and French, isn't it? Anyway, it's an Evening Waves mix, and it's a really good track.

0: That was DJ Maritimo, German artist who is a DJ. He's also founder and owner of Maritimo Records, a German music publisher and radio station specializing in the kind of music I love, which is chill out, lounge and house. And you can get him, DJ Maritimo, Maritimo, through, as he says, the World Wide Web. And why wouldn't you? As long as you come back and listen to me every Saturday from 4 till 6 on Northside Radio FM 99.3, then I'll let you listen to DJ Maritimo. He's one of the many that I play on my show. As soon as he brings out a new track, and that was a brand new one from him called Palma Charmante.
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0: That was Chill and Groove with On My Mind, their latest release that just came out yesterday. Chill and Groove is an electronic music duo based in Dubai, and I hope they're okay over there. It just occurred to me. Anyway, they were formed back in 2018, so they've been going about 8 years. They were put together by Bob Howard and Elias Francis. Their love of the Mediterranean Balearic sounds inspired them to work together to create their first track, which was called El Camino del Sol, the road of the sun. I think that's literal translation. But that actually launched Chill and Groove, and everyone thought, wow, let's listen to them. And let's hope they keep producing music, which they've been doing ever since then, which is really good for us on the Pressler Project, because we play their music every time something new comes out. And I get it on a Saturday. Now, it's coming up to, in a moment, it's 7 minutes past five on Northside Radio, and also down the east coast of Australia, half an hour earlier in the centre and the Northern Territory, and 2 hours earlier than us here on the east coast over in the west. It's a big country, Australia, isn't it? But only a small bunch of people here, 28 million. It's the way it is, isn't it? Really, we like our space, don't we?
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0: Next up, we're going to listen to the latest from Blank and Jones. They are the... And also the Sunshine People is... they're with them on this particular track, which just came out. It's called Good Vibes. Blank and Jones, of course, are Jasper Jones, Pete Blank, and Andy Calfield, the producer. They've been together playing their electronic music across a number of genres, but all the ones that we like on the Pressler Project. And since 1997, Blank and Jones have been playing. This one is another good one from them that just came out. Good Vibes. Let's have a listen.

0: was Good Vibes, featuring Sunshine People, an original mix, and it was from Blank and Jones and Sunshine People, obviously, if they were doing the remix. 12 minutes past 5, you're on the Presser Project till 6 o'clock. 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I don't know if I mentioned that. Certainly you can go through the website, but through the radio, FM 99.3, whenever you're in Sydney, or even Sydney surrounds, or even further afield. I've got friends listening from way outside of Sydney, up in the mountains, way down south, and even up the central coast. So the ones that listen from overseas obviously are streaming it, but nevertheless, if you've got a radio in your car, you can do it that way too. 13 minutes past 5.
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was Gentle Pulse of Love from Noir Coast. You heard that on the Pressler Project. Now we're going to play something just a little bit different. It's called Twilight Creatures. And I'll tell you a little bit more about the artist afterwards. The artist is actually Musical Religion. Let's take a listen.

0: That was Twilight Creatures, and that came from Musical Religion. Now, Musical Religion is a Russian electronic music producer specializing in deep down-tempo organic house and ethno-electronic music, known for blending hypnotic rhythms, it certainly was that, with shamanic chants and organic textures. And Musical Religion have released tracks on prominent labels like Soul Selectus, Shango Records, Organic House Records, and their signature style really weaves together ethnic instruments and lush tribal atmospheres and slow meditative bass lines. I think we heard all of that in that particular track, Twilight Creatures. You could almost see some Twilight Creatures, you know the ones I mean, coming out of the ground at twilight. And that track came out just yesterday, 31st of July. There were a lot of pieces of music released yesterday, as they are every Friday. How lucky am I to have my show every Saturday so I can access that music from Friday and know that no one else is playing it unless they want to spend as much time as I do listening to music, which I love to do, I have to tell you that. What a lucky gig this is, isn't it? 23 minutes past five. It's great to be with you on Northside Radio on the Pressler Project between 4 and 6 today and every Saturday, unless I let you know I'm not coming, or unless something happens and I can't let you know, in which case someone else will tell you, I hope. Maybe I'll just send you a telegram. Actually, is that the one we're not supposed to use? I can't remember now. These social media communications channels get into trouble sometimes. I don't know if it was Telegram or the other one, Signal. One of them got into trouble in the last day or two. Oh, well, you got to stay up with it, don't you? Let's press on. We've got more music to play for you.
1: The Roy Orbison story. From his initial success in the 60s to the resurgence of his career in latter years, Roy Orbison's voice remained remarkable. His unique songs conveyed vulnerability, fun, love and loss. Starring Mark Shelley, whose brilliant portrayal of the character and extraordinary vocals of Roy brings audiences to their feet. The Roy Orbison Story.
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0: That was Marc Gasol, the one and only Marc Gasol. That was her latest release. It was called Late Night Shift. She is the exclusive artist and founder of the well-known chill out and house music record label MSOL Records. Her career spans more than 20 years, and she's established herself as a prominent music producer and international DJ, shaping the global chill out and electronic scene. She's huge in Europe. She's all over Europe, in all countries, really. She's toured. She's quite remarkable. She comes originally from Macedonia. Isn't that amazing? Good on her, I see. She's a clever girl, that one. She's also quite gorgeous. You heard that on the Pressler Project on Northside Radio. It's 29 minutes past five.
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0: Sunny moments indeed, what we love. Sunny moments make us happy. I always feel happy when the sun is shining, don't you? And I feel a bit miserable when it's grey out there. It was like that most of today. I suppose it's a bit dark now. But have you noticed the days are getting longer? I noticed this particularly last night because I was watching. I was sitting out the front and I was having a little squiz and playing with my cat. She likes to go out the front a little bit. And we were looking there and then the sun was gone and then... And it stayed lighter until, well, it was close to 6 o'clock before it really was noticeably evening. It was 5:45 when I thought, it's just getting dark now. There's a nice sunset there. I could still see colour in the sky, and that was pretty exciting. Then I went out last night with my dear friend Gwen, and we went off to the Golden Sheaf at Double Bay for their first Havana Fiesta Night. Oh, my word, that was fantastic. I mean, that was not chill-out music. No, no, no, no, that was salsa, Cuban salsa. So exciting. I was telling Gwen how when I lived in Mexico for 4 years, every Friday night that I was in town, because I did travel a lot as well in South America and Central America, that was my job. But whenever I was in Mexico, every Friday night, went off to the Bar Leon, and there were 12-piece salsa bands from Cuba live. And it was fantastic. I mean, I have to say that Mexico was probably one of the most exciting places that I've ever been to in the world. It was a magic, magic 4 years. And also the rest of Latin America, Central and South America, including Venezuela, I might add, heard some fabulous music there, and Colombia and Peru and Chile and Argentina and Brazil, of course, as you can imagine. Look, there's music all over the world, and that's why I'm doing this program. And I hope you're enjoying it.
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0: That was Russian artist Jean D, full stop, with Vanilla Sunset. That only came out yesterday as well. I've played him a few times. He's another chill producer who is very, very good. And I like to play his music whenever I get onto it, which is kind of quite regularly. It's 21 minutes before 6. We haven't got long to go on today's show. We're here till 6 o'clock, though, so we've still got 20 minutes the way I look at it.
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0: Next track comes from Penelope Crewe and Vera Lowe. It's called Summer Forever, which is probably not the sort of track that they want to hear, particularly in the Northern Hemisphere at the moment, because it's been so hot. So we'll play it down here. It was only released yesterday, of course. From the album Summer Vacation.

0: That was Summer Forever. And what can I say? Bring it on. I love summer, but I hope we don't get a really hot one like they got up north on in the northern hemisphere. I suspect we will, don't you? I think that we're going to be, we're going to have to be prepared for that one, because I think it's going to happen like that, you know. So I think we've got to really be prepared. But anyway, we'll manage. We've done it before. We have heat waves. We know what they're like. They could last for days. And summer itself could be one gigantic heat wave, couldn't it? But, well, we'll be all right. We'll go for a swim as long as we don't get eaten by a shark, or if we're up north, get eaten by a crocodile. It's we won't talk about that. 16 minutes before 6 is not long left on today's show. It's been great being with you, though, and I've enjoyed it. I hope you have. We've still got 15 minutes, so keep enjoying it.
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0: Next track comes from Guido Negraskis. He's a Negraxis. I got that round the wrong way. The C and the Z, Negraxis. He's actually Greek originally, but he's West Australian now. We can claim him. He's ours. He lives in the West. He's brilliant. And this is his latest release called Seaside Dreams. Yes.

Seaside dreams. I wish I was lying on the beach in the warm sun. I love that feeling, don't you? I love sand dunes as well. I like lying in a sand dune with a little bit of little tuft of grass next to me. And maybe, no, not an ant. I don't like ants, nor do I like things that bite. So it's got to be beautiful, white, clean sand, which is warm like the sun and the water. Lap, lap, lapping. Beautiful. I think I'm looking forward to summer. It's this cold weather really doesn't agree with me very well. And I just sort of yearn for it. This is another reason why I like doing this program, because it doesn't matter what the weather's like out there. I can kind of imagine myself in a sort of warm Ibiza, lying on the beach, somewhere in the Balearic Islands, anywhere really, anywhere on the beach, somewhere beautiful. But I can also dream about moonbeams, which is the name of the next track. This one comes from George Sola and Ken Fan, Jen, and who else is on? Roots Artifact. This is quite amazing. This is Moonbeams in dub, part two, and this is the Roots Artifact dub. Let's have a listen.

That was George Sola and Ken Fan and Jen and Roots Artifact. Roots Artifact did the dub of that one. George Sola has been in the music business for 35 years. 35 as a percussionist, label manager, producer, remixer, DJ. He's had over, well, he's been on over 200 compilation albums. He does a yearly average of 150 gigs. He's quite amazing. He plays at the Mystic Leila in Ibiza in the Balearic Islands, and he's been resident DJ there for almost 2 decades. He's not bored either. He's just producing and creating brand new sounds. He's quite amazing. He also does a residency at Hostal La Torre, along with his radio shows and numerous recording projects. The guy is good. He's busy. He's got a lot on his plate. And how lucky we are to have him giving us new music as soon as he can do it. He sends it off to me and boom-o, away we go. Let's have a quick listen to, gosh, we've got time for one or two more. Well, one more, really. We'll listen to Baker Street Soul from Pete Dingen. And then I think we'll have a listen to Elwood and To and Fro, and that most of it, and then we'll be out of here. But look, thank you so much for listening to the show today. I do hope you come back next week, 4 o'clock, Northside Radio FM 99.3, or via our website, northsideradio.com.au. Now you take care and have a lot of fun this week coming up, won't you? Because it's going to be beautiful weather. Stay safe, stay well, and stay happy. And be just a little bit naughty. Here's Baker Street Soul from Pete Dingen.

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1: Hello there, I'm Sean Bindley. Petrol prices are on track to top $2 a litre as the federal government winds up its temporary cut to the fuel excise this weekend. The excise will return to its normal level on Monday, adding at least 17 cents per litre to wholesale prices paid by service stations. Energy Minister Chris Bowen today confirming the cost of living relief won't be extended. The NRMA's Peter Currie says most motorists won't notice the impact immediately.
2: A lot of service stations will sell through the stock they currently have in their tanks and then just adjust their prices once they've stocked their tanks with the new supply at the higher price.
1: Several Palestinians were wounded in an Israeli strike on Gaza on Friday, just hours after the US president announced a deal for the complete disarmament of Hamas, a deal the Israeli government says it cannot accept. The agreement, signed in El Alamein in Egypt, would require Israel to pull back from territory it has seized in Gaza beyond the positions it held when the ceasefire took effect. But Israeli Prime Minister Benjamin Netanyahu's defence minister has repeatedly said Israel will remain in Gaza permanently. Blake Sifton reports from Tel Aviv.
3: The Israeli military has recently been carrying out strikes several times per week in Gaza, aimed at targeting members of Hamas they say were involved in the October 7th attacks. We should remember that at least 1,168 Palestinians have been killed in Israeli strikes in Gaza since the ceasefire came into effect. And just a little while ago, there were reports of further airstrikes in Gaza. So the ball really now is in Israel's court about whether or not to accept this proposal. Prime Minister Netanyahu is under extraordinary pressure not to withdraw from Gaza. His defense minister, Israel Katz, has repeatedly vowed that Israel will remain in Gaza permanently. And his far-right coalition partners are against any withdrawal, against any limits on strikes. They want Gaza to be resettled, and they want the focus to be on destroying Hamas, in their words. Now, for Israeli voters, many of them are distrustful that Hamas would actually disarm. Several people I've spoken to today say they simply don't believe it. So this will be especially challenging for Prime Minister Netanyahu to navigate as he faces a tough re-election challenge in Israeli elections coming up at the end of October.
1: Political pressure is mounting on the government to strengthen compliance laws around Australia's social media ban. Data from the eSafety Commissioner shows more than 40% of children aged 10 to 15 are still holding social media accounts, 3 months after the under-16s ban took effect. Liberal Senator Dave Sharman says more needs to be done in order to crack down on kids bypassing the age checks.
4: Part of the problem was this legislation was rushed through the parliament and we weren't convinced that technology was there to adequately verify users' age and prove whether they were under or over 16. And we're seeing a lot of anecdotal evidence of kids, you know, turning off the lights to take a photo or getting an older sibling to take a photo.
1: The South Australian government is investigating a mass mortality event as H5 bird flu spreads amongst the local bird population. CSIRO testing has confirmed a silver gull has been infected, Australia's first seagull to test positive. It takes the state's total number of confirmed H5 bird flu cases to 39. Authorities now investigating the deaths of 49 crested terns at Cape Jaffa. The state's Environment Minister, Emily Burke, says there has been a significant change in reporting of sick or dead birds. This is Air News. In the AFL this afternoon, Sydney have defeated St Kilda by 19 points at Docklands and Hawthorn ran out 16-point winners over North Melbourne. Richmond coach Adam Uzay has laughed off suggestions the Tigers would be better served losing to West Coast tomorrow so they can lock in a number one draft pick. The Tigers looking to pick up their third win of the season when they face West Coast at the MCG. Uzay says they want to finish the season the right way.
5: So, yeah, we've got a young list that are constantly evolving and we want to play the right way and the result will look after itself. Even against West Coast last time we played them, they had momentum early. There was parts of the game that we weren't good enough. Even in some of our wins, we haven't played the pure brand of footy, but the result will look after itself if we play the right way.
1: Fremantle have recorded their 18th win of the season with a 37-point triumph over the Bulldogs last night. In NRL today, the Warriors have defeated the Titans 42-6 on the Gold Coast. This evening, the Panthers go up against the Raiders and the Knights face the Broncos. In the NRLW, the Tigers have triumphed over the Sharks 32-20. The result sees West return to the winner's circle after back-to-back defeats. Tigers coach Craig Sandercoast says he's ecstatic with the win.
6: Could have gone either way. It was very close, very tight. Both sides made too many errors, but the resilience, the perseverance, and the willingness to keep competing. That's what we're really happy with.
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1: Hello there, I'm Sean Bindley. Petrol prices are on track to top $2 a litre as the federal government winds up its temporary cut to the fuel excise this weekend. The excise will return to its normal level on Monday, adding at least 17 cents per litre to wholesale prices paid by service stations. Energy Minister Chris Bowen today confirming the cost of living relief won't be extended. The NRMA's Peter Currie says most motorists won't notice the impact immediately.
2: A lot of service stations will sell through the stock they currently have in their tanks and then just adjust their prices once they've stocked their tanks with the new supply at the higher price.
1: Several Palestinians were wounded in an Israeli strike on Gaza on Friday, just hours after the US president announced a deal for the complete disarmament of Hamas, a deal the Israeli government says it cannot accept. The agreement, signed in El Alamein in Egypt, would require Israel to pull back from territory it has seized in Gaza beyond the positions it held when the ceasefire took effect. But Israeli Prime Minister Benjamin Netanyahu's defence minister has repeatedly said Israel will remain in Gaza permanently. Blake Sifton reports from Tel Aviv.
3: The Israeli military has recently been carrying out strikes several times per week in Gaza, aimed at targeting members of Hamas they say were involved in the October 7th attacks. We should remember that at least 1,168 Palestinians have been killed in Israeli strikes in Gaza since the ceasefire came into effect. And just a little while ago, there were reports of further airstrikes in Gaza. So the ball really now is in Israel's court about whether or not to accept this proposal. Prime Minister Netanyahu is under extraordinary pressure not to withdraw from Gaza. His defense minister, Israel Katz, has repeatedly vowed that Israel will remain in Gaza permanently. And his far-right coalition partners are against any withdrawal, against any limits on strikes. They want Gaza to be resettled, and they want the focus to be on destroying Hamas, in their words. Now, for Israeli voters, many of them are distrustful that Hamas would actually disarm. Several people I've spoken to today say they simply don't believe it. So this will be especially challenging for Prime Minister Netanyahu to navigate as he faces a tough re-election challenge in Israeli elections coming up at the end of October.
1: Political pressure is mounting on the government to strengthen compliance laws around Australia's social media ban. Data from the eSafety Commissioner shows more than 40% of children aged 10 to 15 are still holding social media accounts, 3 months after the under-16s ban took effect. Liberal Senator Dave Sharman says more needs to be done in order to crack down on kids bypassing the age checks.
4: Part of the problem was this legislation was rushed through the parliament and we weren't convinced that technology was there to adequately verify users' age and prove whether they were under or over 16. And we're seeing a lot of anecdotal evidence of kids, you know, turning off the lights to take a photo or getting an older sibling to take a photo.
1: The South Australian government is investigating a mass mortality event as H5 bird flu spreads amongst the local bird population. CSIRO testing has confirmed a silver gull has been infected, Australia's first seagull to test positive. It takes the state's total number of confirmed H5 bird flu cases to 39. Authorities now investigating the deaths of 49 crested terns at Cape Jaffa. The state's Environment Minister, Emily Burke, says there has been a significant change in reporting of sick or dead birds. This is Air News. In the AFL this afternoon, Sydney have defeated St Kilda by 19 points at Docklands and Hawthorn ran out 16-point winners over North Melbourne. Richmond coach Adam Uzay has laughed off suggestions the Tigers would be better served losing to West Coast tomorrow so they can lock in a number one draft pick. The Tigers looking to pick up their third win of the season when they faced West Coast at the MCG. Uzay says they want to finish the season the right way.
5: So, yeah, we've got a young list that are constantly evolving and we want to play the right way and the result will look after itself. Even against West Coast last time we played them, they had momentum early. There was parts of the game that we weren't good enough. Even in some of our wins, we haven't played the pure brand of footy, but the result will look after itself if we play the right way.
1: Fremantle have recorded their 18th win of the season with a 37-point triumph over the Bulldogs last night. In NRL today, the Warriors have defeated the Titans 42-6 on the Gold Coast. This evening, the Panthers go up against the Raiders and the Knights face the Broncos. In the NRLW, the Tigers have triumphed over the Sharks 32-20. The result sees West return to the winner's circle after back-to-back defeats. Tigers coach Craig Sandercoast says he's ecstatic with the win.
6: Could have gone either way. It was very close, very tight. Both sides made two errors, but the resilience, the perseverance, and the willingness to keep competing. That's what we're really happy with.
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0: Robison's story, from his initial success in the 60s to the resurgence of his career in latter years, Roy Orbison's voice remained remarkable. His unique songs conveyed vulnerability, fun, love and loss. Starring Mark Shelley, whose brilliant portrayal of the character and extraordinary vocals of Roy brings audiences to their feet. The Roy Orbison Story.
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0: Good evening and welcome to the Night Train here on Northside Radio FM 99.3. I'm Frank Crisp, and tonight I'm taking a back seat because Tony Slaughter, he's back. It's the first Saturday of the month. That means Tony takes over this radio station and twists and cajoles us into some musical area that nobody's been to much before, unless you're me. So for all you listeners to smooth jazz, it might be a bumpy ride on the night train this evening.
1: Well, you just sit back and relax, welcome, Frank. Tony. Good evening, Frank, and good evening to everyone out there listening in tonight. Yes, I want Frank to take a back seat, just relax and twiddle the knobs as necessary. Tonight I'm going to be playing music, I suppose you'd call it electronica slash experimental slash adventurous.
0: slash avant-garde.
1: Yeah, a little bit of all that, but yeah. Nothing to be too scared of. I'm always appreciative of our listeners.
0: Oh.
1: And not going too far out.
0: Oh, no, you've got to press the boundaries occasionally. And you know, you're a gentle-natured person, so it's not going to be too difficult for people.
1: Not at all, mate, not at all. So tonight we started with Laurie Anderson, a track from a very big album of hers, an album that was called Big Science.
0: Yeah.
1: And had the rather annoying track on it, Oh Superman. Never really liked that
0: much. Oh, I love
1: it.
0: It's just too long.
1: Don't mind it, but yeah, too long, and it got overplayed,
0: I
1: think.
0: Yeah, it got overplayed, but I still love it.
1: Where she used that voice modulator. She actually invented quite, three musical instruments.
0: Okay.
1: One was a violin that she replaced the horsehair with magnetic tape, and on the violin was a pickup of some sort.
0: I thought the vocoder was a fairly popular instrument. Maybe she had a customised one.
1: Yeah, she had a customised one to create.
0: Because there were a lot of different vocoders.
1: Yeah.
0: Many of them were made. Yeah. By different manufacturers of synthesizers.
1: Yeah, I'm not saying she invented the whole concept, but the one she used to know, Superman, I think was one that she virtually created for herself.
0: Okay. Interesting. And, I didn't know that she was
1: kind
0: into
1: of
0: making
1: slows
0: instruments.
1: Slows down the voice, makes it sound a bit more masculine.
0: Yeah.
1: A bit more male. She called that drag audio. Which I thought was a good term for it. But, yeah, I've been really enjoying that Big Science LP. It's a great record.
0: Okay.
1: And the track we started with was called From the Air, and it was the captain speaking to the members of the people on the flight saying we're about to have a crash landing.
0: Is there something about extinguished cigarettes as well?
1: Yeah, and an oh-so-calm voice is telling everyone we're about to have a crash landing. As a bit of a nervous flyer, I think that would be the last thing I want to hear sitting down in an aeroplane.
0: Of course it's the last thing you want to hear. It's probably the last thing any air pilot wants to say, but I think they're obliged to say it in a calm manner. what would you do if they got on the microphone and went, oh, we're about to have a crash, oh no, we're all going to die?
1: fair point, Frank. So anyway, that kind of created, I suppose, the mood I'm hoping to create tonight during the show.
0: Okay.
1: So to kick things off, I'm going to go to one of our favourite bands.
0: Oh, yes, we love this band.
1: Frequent flyer here on the Night Train, a band called Tuxedo Moon. And this is a track not from the album Half Mute, it's the single version, so it's a remix.
0: Okay. I don't think I've heard this version.
1: The track is called 59 to 1.

0: Two lovely cover versions of Tuxedo Moon following an original Tuxedo Moon track, which we started there with. So I'll start from the beginning.
1: Mm-hmm.
0: We had 59:1 remix by Tuxedo Moon. Then from an LP I discovered recently, which I really love, called Gimme New Noise, Half Mute Reflected, which was the name of the album. 59:1 came off.
1: Mm.
0: And they're all Tuxedo Moon covers done mainly by Belgian bands, with Tuxedo Moon
1: participating.
0: And that violin you heard in that last track was none other than Blaine Ranager,
1: yeah,
0: from Tuxedo Moon. So the second track in that little bracket of songs was called Fifth Column, and that was by Man from Managra, featuring Blaine Ranager. And the next track was Volo Vivace by Palo Alto, which featured Stephen Brown from Tuxedo Moon, who played bass and a few other different instruments.
1: Well, they both played synthesizers and drum machines.
0: Yeah, all that kind of stuff.
1: Yeah, they did a bit of everything.
0: One of the greatest bands of all time, I think we could say, Frank.
1: Oh, for us, yeah.
0: Certainly.
1: I think Steve Brown also played sax, didn't
0: he? Definitely played sax. Certainly their first few albums, anyway. Oh. I think their later albums are a little bit different, but still enjoyable. But if you based it just on those first two albums and the singles that came with it.
1: They were somewhat revolutionary for their time.
0: Yeah.
1: Just if you're into experimental art music, then they were exactly what you needed.
0: Yeah, and Blaine was originally from Belgium, moved to San Francisco where he met the Residents and Snake Finger, and then signed up to Ralph Records.
1: That's right.
0: And put out some LPs with Ralph.
1: And of course,
0: like Snake Finger, who was from England.
1: The other participant on and off in Tuxedo Moon was Winston Tong.
0: Yeah. I love the second album where he does all the vocals. Just a great record.
1: Yeah. He also did some of the earlier singles. I love all the really early EPs they put out independently, New Machine and all that sort of stuff. Just loved it.
0: Yeah, and the one where he's looking out the window, what's that one called?
1: Oh.
0: Great record with a dark cover. And then there was also the single I played not so long ago with Winston Tongan as well. So he definitely played on some of their earliest singles as well as the second LP.
1: There Was No Tears and Scream With A View.
0: Scream With A View. I was almost right with the window idea.
1: Yeah. And then there was Winston Tong with Tuxedo Moon Stranger. They were
0: Well, that's one I played on Friend or Stranger.
1: Yeah.
0: When we did our Friend or Stranger theme.
1: That's right.
0: The first part, last month.
1: And then Dark Companion was the single which you played 59:1, the remix from.
0: That's right, yeah. I don't think he's on that, is he?
1: No, and I don't think he was on What Use. He kind of, I think he drifted in and out a little bit. But look,
0: wonderful band, Tuxedo Moon. So wonderful. I'm going to play a few more tracks off that Gimme New Noise compilation. I'm going to go now to Crash Extended.
1: Okay.
0: Which is interesting because there's Crash, but then on the 12-inch version, it's Extended.
1: Oh.
0: So this person's covering the extended version. And his name is, well, the band's name is Non Finitos Orchestra.
1: Let's go.
2: 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À tel point qu'on est presque soulagé quand on a un vrai accident.
3: Les morts sont trop vite enterrés. On va les laisser sur place pendant des mois.

0: that modern bass sound. Kind of creepy. I thought you weren't going to scare the listeners off tonight, Tony.
1: I thought that was rather pleasant. I didn't think it was scary at all.
0: Oh, I love it.
1: Well, let's announce it all and welcome those who've tuned in, Carlo and Chris and Dave. Good to have you on board.
0: Good to see you.
1: Hope you enjoy the tracks I'm going to play tonight. Just heard three tracks off the Half Moon Reflected LP.
0: Half Mute, sorry.
1: Yes, my apologies. Called Gimme New Noise, Half Mute Reflected.
0: What a great album that was.
1: Yeah, it's a great album by Tuxedo Moon, and I think those covers really do it justice.
0: Absolutely. Thoroughly enjoyed that last one, James Whale. Yeah,
1: James Whale was the name of the track, and the band was Doppler, but you got to spell the A in Doppler, the A-R at the end, with a capital A for some reason.
0: I'm just correcting my notes.
1: I noticed, that's why I mentioned it, Frank. You got to get it right in your notes. In the middle, we had Dark Companion. We mentioned that when we were raving about Tuxedo Moon at the start of the show. And there we just heard a version by El Tiger Comics Group. And a really great version.
0: I just wonder whether some of these groups are just a one-off. Oh, let's just call ourselves this for the song, you know.
1: I think it could be. Because I've never heard of any of these guys. And, of course, we started with a great version of Crash by the Non Finitos Orchestra.
0: Fantastic, Tony. Okay, you are listening to the Night Train, Northside Radio FM 99.3, and we'll be back after this.
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1: Welcome back, listeners. If you've just tuned in late, my name's Tony Slaughter. Other side of the desk, we've got Frank, who's just twiddling the knobs tonight. I'm picking all the music for this evening. And we're in an experimental electronica, kind of adventurous music frame of mind tonight. If you're a regular listener, you'd know that the last five shows I did on the first Saturday of the month, I called Random Play.
0: Yes.
1: Tonight's a bit different. We're much more on a theme, which is one fairly broad style, I suppose you could call it. I'm going to go now to one of the greatest electronic bands of all time. I think up there with Kraftwerk.
0: Yeah, maybe not as well known as Kraftwerk.
1: Not as well known, but almost. But I think they've got a much more adventurous back catalogue than Kraftwerk. And the band I'm talking about is The Residents. They, of course, started the Ralph label. A lot of the artists I'm playing tonight, like Tuxedo Moon,
0: that's right,
1: had their albums released on the Residents' very own Ralph Records. Going to go to a track off the album Fingerprints. Never played this one on air before.
0: Okay.
1: And it's a good one. It's called You, Yes, Yes, Yes Again.

0: Stitch there, listeners, by another one of the greatest electronic bands of all time, Yellow. Yellow spelt without the W on the end.
1: Yep.
0: And it was called Boss Stitch. It's a single version which comes with a little French phrase, "Ne ne sais pas."
1: Well, they were Swiss, so they used quite a lot of French.
0: Twice as long as the album version, which is one of the reasons I chose it. But, yeah, really great song. All about the rush. Every day
1: I prefer
0: it's
1: the album.
0: A rush.
1: I prefer the album version. It's just, for me, that first side of that first album, Solid Pleasure, you listen through, it goes ambient in the middle, you close your eyes, you go deep into the music, and then at the end, Boss Stitch comes on and lifts you up back into the day again, and I love it.
0: Yeah, look, it's a really great
1: just the
0: album.
1: The placement and the whole phrasing of that.
0: Also on the Ralph record label of the Residents called Solid Pleasure, but that was the single version, but the album version is, as Frank mentioned, only 2 minutes long. That one was about 4.5 minutes that I played. In the middle, we went about as avant-garde as I'm going to go, or maybe not, but we had a 3-minute extract. I actually stitched together three parts to make a 3-minute medley from the Residents' song Swastikas on Parade, which can be found on one of the greatest albums of all time called Third Reich and Roll. Truly great album. Two 20-minute tracks, which is essentially a medley of Residents' favourite songs, and if you're listening into all that craziness, you'd have heard Boney Maroney, Horse with No Name, Hanky Panky was there, of course.
1: It's just crazy stuff.
0: Really great record, I have to say. And every time I listen to it, I find another little medley of a song I'd overlooked that's also a cover. The whole thing is covers.
1: Yeah. Wonder if they paid any royalties for that or not.
0: Yeah, interesting. Yeah. I'm sure they didn't back in the day, but when their name got bigger, they may have got forced to, but I don't think so. And we started off with the Residents as well, so it was a Residents double play, the track You, Yes, Again.
1: I really like that. I might just have to go and pick up that album.
0: Yeah, I love the chiming ending, just beautiful. Mm. Residents could write really beautiful music when they wanted to, or they could write stuff like Swastikas on Parade, which is really completely out there.
1: And then they could do things like Eskimo.
0: Eskimo, like, again.
1: Just beautiful ambience. And quite
0: music
1: creepy
0: concrete
1: too.
0: Or something you'd call that.
1: That's
0: why I said I rate them up there with Kraftwerk, maybe not as well known, but a much broader and much more interesting back catalogue. I mean, I think Kraftwerk had their lane traveled in really well.
1: Do you think they're the Rolling Stones to the Beatles of electronic music?
0: Maybe, mate, yes. It's a good way of putting it.
1: Well, I mean, often people say the Beatles are, the Kraftwerk are the Beatles of electronic music that kicked the whole thing off, but that's why I said it.
0: Yeah.
1: Let's move on.
0: I got where you're coming from. Going to stay with another bracket of Ralph artists here. And here's another truly great artist found on Ralph, a guy called Phil Lithman, more well known as Snakefinger.
1: And the track is?
0: This was probably his biggest hit he ever had.
1: Oh, really?
0: It wasn't a huge hit, but I think this is his most successful record. And the track is called I Gave Myself to You.

0: two guys, one called Damon Edge and another Helios Creed, formed a band called Chrome. And that was off their album Alien Soundtracks. The track was called SS Signy, spelt with a C.
1: Signy.
0: Signy, yeah.
1: Yeah. As sure. Insignet.
0: Okay, yeah, it's probably what it relates to. I'm not sure about the SS in front there. Maybe some Nazi angle to it.
1: Ship, you know?
0: It could be a ship. Yeah. It could be a ship too, yeah.
1: I think it's a ship, man.
0: Chrome also have a connection to Ralph Records. They're only on one record called Subterranean Modern, where four bands each contributed a version of I Left My Heart in San Francisco. And then Chrome did nothing else with Ralph. Maybe a bit of a falling out with the label. I'm not exactly sure.
1: Maybe they were just invited to appear on that particular compilation.
0: Yeah, quite possibly, or had a better deal somewhere else. Who knows?
1: And recorded with Siren Records from day one anyway.
0: In the middle of that set, we had Fred Frith, really wonderful guitar player, multi-instrumentalist really, was with Henry Cow. He's done a lot of side projects. The Art Bears, of course, one of my all-time favourite bands. But that was a solo album he did with Ralph. He did three albums for Ralph Records, I'm pretty sure. That was the second one called Speechless, and that song was called A Spit in the Ocean. I love how it starts, like with the whole earth opening up. I feel like you're about to get swallowed into some gaping hole that's been created. Massive tearing sound at the beginning of it. Then that classic guitar sound when the band comes in. Just a really great track. It's ironic that he called it Speechless because every song features somewhere in there the human voice. And although it was not terribly obvious in Spit in the Ocean, I've listened really carefully and I can just hear some of the background noise, a bit of human voice. So for an album called Speechless, every song has speech or voice on it. His first album for Ralph was called Gravity, and they're all dancing songs. Fred Frith version of dancing.
1: I don't know whether I want to hear that.
0: Not talking about classic club tracks.
1: There's really so many different forms of dancing.
0: I think you do want to hear it, Frank. It's a really great record, okay. Gravity. But that was the second one, Speechless. And we started off that bracket with Snake Fingers, who's sadly left us.
1: And that song, died too young, that man.
0: I Gave Myself to You. A really pleasant track, that one. I really like it. The guitar's lovely in that.
1: All right. We are the Night Train, Northside Radio FM 99.3. Tony is selecting the tunes this evening. And I'm trying to catch up with the buttons. And not the sort of buttons on a shirt.
0: Yes, Frank's twiddling the knobs on the other side of the deck there. Frank.
1: There's not many knobs to twiddle. They're buttons and sliders, actually.
0: Buttons and sliders.
1: Details, schmetails.
0: I'm going to go now to another one of the truly great experimental bands of all time. I have a massive cult following. Their records are, when you can get them, they're normally pretty expensive and very exclusive in small numbers, often hand-illustrated, autographed or whatever. And the band is called Nurse With Wound. The only constant member was Steve Stapleton. He's collaborated with many different people, David Tibet, Stereo Lab and a few other different outfits have all passed through or collaborated with Nurse With Wound.
1: Yeah.
0: The thing about Nurse With Wound is no two albums are alike. Some may be a bit similar in style, but just every album is completely different. Just amazing how after all these years he keeps coming up with new directions Nurse With Wound. The album's always beautifully presented, like the covers are really lovely. And the one I most recently bought was called Huff and Rag. And I often thought, what's a Huff and Rag? And then I realised it's a porno mag. Which you'll find out at the start of the song we're about to play off it in a moment. So I thought just to prove a point, I'm going to play three tracks off Huff and Rag in one bracket here that are all quite different. And we're going to start with Cruisin' for a Bruisin'.
2: Sometimes I take my Huff and Rag out behind the dumpsters.

0: Yeah, I think that's a bit spookier than some of the other stuff I played earlier. It's actually only the last part of that song.
1: Wow.
0: I just edited the last couple of minutes, two or three minutes of that track. It's called Function of the Hairy Egg. And function spelt, for some reason, with a K, not a C. That was Nurse with Wound, all off the same record, Huffin' Rag Blues. In the middle of that bracket, we had Groove Grease, and in brackets, Hot Cats.
1: With a Z.
0: With a Z. Also, of course, Nurse with Wound. And starting us off was a bit like Kraftwerk on steroids, taking Autobahn to another level.
1: To a place I don't think that Kraftwerk thought of.
0: I think somewhere in the middle there, there's a crash into a church and a bunch of garbage cans, or you hear the police sirens. It's pretty amazing.
1: There's another crash later on as well.
0: Yeah.
1: It's pretty crazy and amazing sampling, as you said, off microphone.
0: He's one of the most incredible samplers of all time, really. Some of the very early records are just collages of sound. He's just crafted together. Yeah, he's hardly played an instrument.
1: Yeah, I think in the earlier days it would have been on tape decks that he'd done sampling and cut up the tapes. They go way back
0: to about 1980, I think.
1: Yeah, because the true samplers didn't really arrive till the 90s. I mean, in the 80s, the things like the Fairlight synthesizer could sample about 1.5 seconds. So if you wanted anything longer than that, it had to be tape.
0: Yeah.
1: So most of the stuff that was done in the 80s that was sampling was done by tape. That's amazing. Collage almost.
0: Yeah. I feel like he's very talented and definitely should
1: have been looking at some Salvador Dali pictures with that.
0: Yeah, you did right.
1: Surrealism
0: and
1: music.
0: Frank was scrolling through his discography on Discogs and he's put out so many records.
1: In 2004 he put out 8 records.
0: Yeah, 8 records.
1: Eight albums.
0: Yeah, and they're probably all good. He's got an amazing following, very loyal. And if you want his records, you've got to buy them when they come out because they often just get sold out and then suddenly the prices go way up.
1: All right.
0: Going to go now to something still pretty crazy but a bit more mainstream.
1: Okay. We're only halfway through the show, so you can go as crazy as you like, you know that.
0: Plenty of directions we can go here, Frank. But this is a band a lot of our listeners might know. They're called XTC. This is off one of their best-selling records.
1: Which was?
0: Oh, so I'm trying to think.
1: Go?
0: No, it's the green cover with the horse rune on the front. I've forgotten the name of it now, but it was their best-selling record. And this was the opening track of the bonus LP. If you got it early, you got a double album. If you bought it later, it just went down to a single record.
1: Mm.
0: And this is the opening track of the bonus LP, and it's called Melt the Guns, with a very great message.

0: fish, and that was when the Falls started experimenting with electronic instruments. And
1: okay.
0: Having not only a real drummer, but also a drum machine. And it, so it's a mixture of kind of half-half. It's an interesting kind of transition album. The Fall then went through a bit of a period where a lot of their albums had electronic instruments, and then...
1: He went back to organic instruments.
0: Even, but then mixed and matched. I mean, his classic album came out around 2000, which is really electronic. But it always sounds like The Fall, as John Peel says, always different but always the same. That's how John Peel described The Fall, his favourite band of all time, the famous English DJ, the Radio 4 show and the Peel sessions. So many great bands passed through.
1: Oh, over generations of different styles of music, and he was always on the vanguard, that man. And lots of people felt that it was an honour to be actually to go into his studio and record live in the studio or record stuff in the studio.
0: Bands like Triffids and Birthday Party also ended up recording there.
1: And 90s electronic bands, they just all loved it.
0: Now, before we lose sight of it, that Fall track, Off Code Silkfish, was called Gentleman's Agreement. And I love how Mark E. Smith, the vocalist, sometimes just sounds like he's singing through a megaphone. It's a bit better than some of the later albums, which I still love, but where he's just slurring his words like someone drunk as a skunk, which he probably was. But that was a great period of The Fall, Code Selfish, where I thought they rediscovered their mojo after a couple of weaker albums before it.
1: Okay.
0: In the middle of that bracket, we had Cabaret Voltaire, quite a rare track we discovered, not on any of Cabaret Voltaire's albums, only on a compilation of rarities.
1: Yeah.
0: It also appeared on an album called Diamond Hidden in the Mouth of a Corpse, which is where I found it.
1: Yeah.
0: Not in the mouth of a corpse, but on that record. And it's a later Cab Voltaire sound. I agree with you, Frank, that the earlier records like Mix Up are...
1: Mix Up and Voice of America, Red Mecca.
0: Absolute classics, but I just thought that was a nice fit with XTC.
1: Three Mantras.
0: Song, and I want to kind of get your opinion of that because I quite enjoyed that.
1: Oh, I enjoyed it. I naturally gravitate towards the late 70s.
0: Fully understand.
1: Or beginning of the 80s stuff. I think one of my favourite albums of theirs was Three Mantras.
0: Yeah, I don't know that one.
1: It's only got two tracks.
0: Oh, well. Three Mantras with in two songs.
1: Yeah. And each song runs for like 20 minutes on each side of the record.
0: Yeah, a bit hard to play on radio sometimes.
1: Oh, of course.
0: I've tackled a few of those tonight just by editing.
1: I don't know
0: a few
1: what happened to my copy of it. I treasured that record. Anyway,
0: that's
1: gone now.
0: Finish off rounding up that bracket. Starting off, we had XTC with the track. It was off English Settlement. Gosh, my memory's getting bad these days, listeners. I do apologise. Had a couple of big songs on, like Senses Working Overtime was quite a hit for XTC at the time. But being on the bonus LP you only got if you bought it early, less
1: people
0: might be familiar with that.
1: I think there was some reissues with the second album as well.
0: Yeah, I think when CDs came out, it just became standard to throw all the tracks on the CD.
1: Yeah, there's some vinyl issues later on.
0: Was there? Yeah, okay.
1: I'm just having a bit of a scroll through.
0: I only just recently played that album, having not played it for many years, and I really enjoyed it, which is where we got to Melt the Guns.
1: Mm.
0: I love the message, melt the guns, never to fire them, melt the guns, never to desire them. And you can only think of America when you hear lines like that.
1: Well, yeah, I think of Israel. Both. As well. Yeah. They're a pretty trigger-happy bunch at the present moment.
0: Yeah, yes. If only people could heed that message, and what a good one it is.
1: It's a message that never needs to stop. 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
2: 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I'm Frank Crisp. With me tonight is Tony Slaughter. We will go through to 11 o'clock. So we're almost into the last hour of the show, Tony.
3: Yeah, time flies when you're playing music you enjoy. Can go now to a bit of a Sonic Youth-ish kind of bracket here.
2: Okay.
3: I'm going to start with a solo album, track off a solo album put out by Lee Ranaldo. He, of course, had the two guitarists, Thurston Moore and Lee Ranaldo. Sonic Youth and No More, unfortunately, we won't go into that, but Lee's put out some really interesting solo records. I had the good fortune of meeting him when they came out and did the Don't Look Back series where they played Daydream Nation,
2: mm-hmm.
3: that album in its entirety. Second track, Silver Rocket, which would be any band's normal finale with a massive big feedback. And it came on, because it's the second song on the album, it was quite a treat sitting there in the Enmore Theatre with that being the second song of the night. But they played the songs in the exact order of the album. There are a lot of different albums, like The Laughing Clowns even reformed to do an album for the Don't Look Back series.
2: Mm-hmm.
3: Dirty Three did one. Scientists actually supported Sonic Youth, did Blood Red River. It was a really good series, but a bit strange getting out bands to play an album in the exact same order as the album, but still interesting. And out the back of the Enmore, I got to meet Lee, and I had one of Lee's comics that he'd put out, and he does the occasional comic, and he was so thrilled when I asked him to autograph it. That wasn't the normal. I got him to autograph my copy of Daydream Nation, of course, but then I pulled out the comic and he was so touched. It was a rather nice moment in meeting him. But this is an album, off an album of his own. There was a collaborator, I've forgotten his name now, but the song is called Alice, etc.

One more high-flying bird into the sun sets. One more road to nowhere that never ends. So try as you might, out of forgiveness or spite, to single out the things that have no name. To single out the things you tried to change.

resolve from the sight of my name here. It's late and slightly fake, like a decision you make. A decision for something strange here, removed from the sound of the game here. We're late but wide awake, in a spurious state. A decision for something strange here, resolve from the sight of my name here. Resolve from the sight of my name here. Resolve from the sight of my name here.

decision for something strange, like the sight of a mask ingrained. Something's coming true, and it keeps on coming at you. A decision for something strange, in position to get off the train. Something's coming true, and it keeps on coming at you. A decision for something strange here, crawling up from the back of my brain here. You're late and slightly fake, can you please translate? An incision that changes the game here, like the sight of you out in the rain here. It's late and slightly fake.

0: Sonic Youth there, listeners. Classic track called Shadow of a Doubt. I wonder if they had Hitchcock in mind when they wrote the title, because it's a classic Hitchcock film, Shadow of a Doubt. And for some reason, it always reminds me of the film. It's got a kind of creepiness to it, that song. Just Kim Gordon, who was singing that one, the bass player, she's always got a really edgy vocal style. Gotta say I'm a big fan. It was a real shame when Sonic Youth broke up. I think they're one of the greatest bands in the world, quite frankly. And if anyone wants to argue me about that, they're welcome. I'll stand by that statement.
1: You're allowed to have your opinion, and you do.
0: Of course, mate. And in the middle of that bracket, we had the Glenn Branca. And it was four guitarists, bass and drums. And it's a really wonderful album called Ascension. And the title track, which goes for about 13, 14 minutes, just builds and builds and builds. It's a really classic track. But you'd think four guitars is going to be like loud, clangy guitars. And you can love that for what it is. But he structures it really interestingly. And you can really hear Lee Ranaldo in that. He was one of the four guitarists.
1: Okay.
0: The other interesting thing about Glenn Branca is he used really weird guitar tuning. Sometimes you'd have all four guitars tuned differently.
1: Oh.
0: So Sonic Youth, this is well before Sonic Youth were doing that.
1: Yeah.
0: So a huge influence. And, of course, Lee Ranaldo passed through the band, which brings us to the first track, which was Alice Etc.
1: Which was beautiful.
0: Yeah. Paul Refree was the collaborator there, and Lee Ranaldo, of course.
1: And that album came out in 2020.
0: Yeah, quite recent. White vinyl. Lovely copy I've got at home.
1: Okay.
0: There.
1: Lovely.
0: And the whole album's very lovely, like that song. So it's not necessarily too much like Sonic Youth, but still has that kind of, because it's Lee, still sounds a tiny bit like Sonic Youth. There's a track called, which he wrote, New York Ghosts and Flowers, which is definitely in the vein of that song.
1: Okay. This is the Night Train Northside Radio FM 99.3. Tony has been selecting the music all evening, and he has basically been sitting in a kind of electronic experimental to avant-garde arena. He's gone very avant-garde at times.
0: We had a couple.
1: Just a few. And, yeah, exploring. Tony always comes in here and explores parts of his musical love.
0: Yes, now we've already ticked off some of the big names in electronica tonight. We've had The Residents, we've had Yellow, we've had Tuxedo Moon, we've had Nurse with Wound. It's time to tick off another big name in that field, and we haven't done anything in the industrial music side of things.
1: You touched on it with Cabaret Voltaire.
0: A tiny bit, but that was hardly like their early stuff, which is definitely more industrial. And I'm going to go to Throbbing Gristle. One of the truly great bands of that era, really one of the inventors of the whole industrial thing, along with bands like SPK from Australia.
1: They ran a label called Industrial Records.
0: That was their label, exactly.
1: They basically started the genre.
0: So I'm going to play a little three-play from the album which they put out. I'm trying to think what it's called now, but these three songs are off it. Maybe I'll do it in the back announce, just refresh my memory.
1: Not 20 Jazz Funk Greats,
0: no. Heathen Earth is the name of the album, Heathen Earth.
1: Okay.
0: And if you're still awake, Chris, he often flakes out around about 9:30, but if you're still awake, Chris, this bracket is for you. So as I said, three tracks from Heathen Earth. Now, one of the interesting things about Sonic Youth is Peter Christopherson, one of the four members, used to go to pickup places, and with his surveillance equipment, he would record people in the art of doing that. And quite often,
1: act or art,
0: stuff that he recorded discreetly would appear on the records. His nickname was Sleazy. He went on to form Coil, a really great band after Throbbing Gristle and Psychic TV, which is also in. But this is a track where his recordings really come to the fore, and it's called Still Walking.
2: You're walking along that way because I've got to go that way myself. So.
3: You know, sometimes I really do think that, you know, halfway around you may be getting.
2: A bit later on, if you're not doing anything, you know.
3: You know, sometimes I really do think.
2: It's very comfortable.
3: You know, you make it a bit too obvious.
2: There's a place I know we could go. A bit later on, if you're not doing anything,
3: Twice before, he says. He said it, and it was twice.
2: I don't mind. We could.
3: Make it. It'll work that way. Twice before, he says. He said it, and it was twice.
2: Just because you're that age, there's no reason for you not to do it. Just go ahead.
3: A little bit later, maybe.
2: I've got all the stuff in hand. I've got everything that we need. We could just go.
4: A little bit later, maybe.
2: They've always said
3: it.
2: I've got everything that we need. We could just go. It's very comfortable.
3: Just look after yourself, as they always say. Because no one else will.
2: We could take a taxi. We get there quicker. But
3: halfway round. And I mean round.
5: As they always say.
2: I'm getting hard just thinking about it.
3: If you catch them. Don't waste it.
2: It's very comfortable.
5: Halfway round.
2: What are you wearing under that?
5: I mean round.
3: I always find the unexpected. Those moments are the best.
4: Catch them. Don't waste it.
6: It's very comfortable. What are you wearing under that?

0: One. You are feeling so good. Two. Your entire body feels relaxed and wonderful. Three. You have enjoyed this experience of relaxation and you're feeling energetic. Four. You're about to open your eyes now, feeling refreshed. And five. Open your eyes now. Take a deep breath, feeling very good and alert.
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burns. 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

90% burns. 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Sitting, resting in a chair, getting a suntan.

burns, and I ought to be dead. 19% burns, and 55 hours to live.

0: band that appeared, their first single, Swedish band, the first single appeared on the Industrial Records label, Throbbing Gristle, who we played in the previous, or in that bracket, and yeah, that was Leather Nun. Don't go checking out their other stuff, it's absolute rubbish, but that first single is absolute gold. Slow Death. And it's rather creepy lyrics in that as well.
1: Rather creepy covers of that single,
0: yeah,
1: too.
0: But also no, the electronic the sound effects in that are very, I find them very edgy.
1: Mm.
0: And subtle. They're there and just keep kind of keep you on edge in the background. I love when electronics are like that, not super in your face. And then we had a bracket of three tracks from the Heathen Earth LP by Throbbing Gristle. In the order you heard them, there was Still Walking, which is the one with Chris Christopherson, a.k.a. Sleazy's...
1: And his field recordings.
0: Field recordings.
1: Inverted commas.
0: Sneak up on people in the act of picking up and record them. But there's a lot of very interesting found sound that Chris Christopherson added to Throbbing Gristle. Yeah. I think he's really underrated. You know, Chris Carter, the genius electronic guy who invented all the, a lot of, and Peter Christopherson did as well, but the electronics they use. And then, of course, Genesis Peorage, the front man, wild man, and
1: yeah,
0: of course, super, beautiful.
1: He was like the manifesto.
0: Of course, yeah. Then you've got the beautiful, of course, guitar player, Cozy Fanny Tutti. And the middle track was called Dream Machine. Now, that is based on an invention by the artist slash writer slash whatever, a guy called Brian Gyson, Brian with an O, Brian Gyson.
1: Okay.
0: He invented this contraption called the Dream Machine. It's like a little cylinder with cut-out sections in it, and you put a light in the middle, and you sit it on your turntable and play it at 45 RPM, and you stare into it.
1: Oh.
0: And you go into a trance, apparently. And that song that you heard in the middle there, Dream Machine, was music they composed while you're looking at the Dream Machine. Now, my good mate Chris, who I dedicated that bracket to, he actually made a Dream Machine based on instructions he found somewhere. I'm not sure what the results were. But
1: he's never been the same since.
0: I did peer into it. I just can't remember what the effect was. But Brian Gyson is a really interesting character, I must say. So that has a connection to him. And then that little bracket ended with the track called Painless Childbirth, which is the relaxing after giving birth.
1: It was more like meditation, spoken word stuff, really.
0: Yeah, that soothing voice. And that's the final track on Heathen Earth.
1: That
0: just
1: would have
0: wind
1: definitely
0: you down.
1: Been Genesis B. Orridge putting that in there.
0: Yeah, maybe a sleazy contribution. No, hard to know exactly. Yeah. Now, I'm going to go now to a guy who was a huge, massive influence on all that industrial crowd, but particularly Genesis P. Orridge. You met him, collaborated with him, spruiked his writings, released some stuff of Burroughs. And that, of course, we were going to William Burroughs.
1: William S. Burroughs.
0: He's appeared on quite a few different records. Material put out a record where they sampled him with a song called Seven Souls. There's an album of his own where bands like Sonic Youth and some rather interesting bands back him, as he just really narrates. He doesn't sing Al William.
1: Yeah.
0: But, yeah, there's a lot of records out there. And, of course, William Burroughs put out his own records. I've got quite a few of them. Of spoken word, he's got his unique way of speaking. Not really reading his poetry, unless you call his writing in his books poetry, but normally they're book readings. Mm. He, of course, famously wrote The Naked Lunch.
1: And what was the one about?
0: It was Junkie.
1: Junkie, yeah.
0: Which was like Naked Lunch, but easy to read.
1: Yeah.
0: He invented, along with Brian Gyson, I mentioned
1: the
0: just a moment
1: technique.
0: Ago, yeah, the cut-up technique. It was done accidentally by Brian Gyson. He was cutting some art, one of the things you put inside the a frame, inlays. He was cutting some art inlays.
1: All right.
0: And he accidentally cut through the newspaper underneath where he was cutting the art inlay. And when he looked at it, he realised that the two pieces that ended up being joined together with the cut created a really interesting random
1: sentence.
0: which, of course, everyone from like David Bowie and all sorts of people have used the cut-up technique.
1: That's even right.
0: If you can't think of a name for your album, randomly choose four words from the dictionary. I mean, how many people have done that, Frank?
1: I don't know. I haven't tried documenting it, to be honest with you.
0: Well, a lot of people. There's a song I don't think I'll get around to playing tonight. A band that Snakefinger was in, who I played earlier, and the song's called Time Axe Baghdad. And Baghdad, two different words. I can only think they randomly got those words out of a dictionary or something. So the cut-up technique has a lot of influenced a lot of people in their writing.
1: Massively.
0: Great way to get around writer's block, apparently, as a writer. If you really, they say if you've got writer's block, use the cut-up technique to get that creative kind of juices flowing.
1: Juxtaposition.
0: But yes, yeah, so all invented by Brian Geisen, who invented the Dream Machine as well. And Burroughs caught on to it. The Naked Lunch is completely written
1: in using the cut-up technique.
0: So it's a pretty wild read, I have to say.
1: Yep.
0: Hard to follow for that reason. But this is William Burroughs with two guys, Dub Spencer and Trance Hill, reading from his novel Dead Souls.
1: Okay.
2: Dead Souls, this is sort of a film idea loosely suggested by a sci-fi book.

0: Kangaroo. With a rather interesting cover. But yeah, I thought it was just to slip in a little bit of prog, psych prog. Very interesting German band. And the track was called Immer Lustig. Maybe it means inner lusting. I don't know.
1: But no.
0: Looks like it. Immer Lustig.
1: You should have made me look that up in Google Translate.
0: Doesn't matter, Frank. Our listeners can do that if they really care. And starting off that bracket, we had none other than William S. Burroughs, Dub Spencer, and Trance Hill was the other guy involved in that project. And that track was called Dead Souls, and you get that distinctive classic voice of William Burroughs. And you know why he sampled so many times when you hear that. He's just got that classic voice to drop into a mix. Gravelly. Yeah. And he's just, those books are just way out there. They're fantastic. I'm a huge fan of William Burroughs. So I've just got a short bracket to go and a sign out song, Frank. Unfortunately, we've run out of time this evening.
1: I just found what Immer Lustig is. Lustig. Always funny, man.
0: Always funny. There you go. What I like, and that track, it's from a 17-minute song. I just stitched together three pieces of it, and probably you never noticed.
1: I didn't notice.
0: And the listeners never noticed.
1: Even though you told me.
0: I wasn't listening for it, but I noticed because I did it. But you can do that with their stuff, just drop in one part and another part and stitch them together, because that's kind of what the whole record's like.
1: Yeah, anyway. There you go.
0: All right, well, we're going to go back to where we started, Frank, start off this last bracket of the evening, and that is Laurie Anderson. I pulled out in a cleaning bin, just cleaning all my records, and one of the records in the pile I was cleaning was Big Science. And when I put it on, I just really loved it. I thought, this is a really great record. And she's such an interesting character. I don't think we mentioned at the start of the show that she married Lou Reed. And
1: that's
0: she
1: right.
0: was his wife right up to his recent death. I think Lou passed away in 2013, if I remember right.
1: Something like that.
0: No, still married at that point, which is nice. It's a lasting marriage. So I'm going to go off another track off the Big Science LP. This is called Born Never Asked.
2: It was a large room full of people, all kinds. And they had all arrived at the same building at more or less the same time. And they were all free. And they were all asking themselves the same question. What is behind that curtain?

0: And they're called Guru Guru. Spelt like Guru Guru, but they say it. You can hear it on that song. They call themselves Guru Guru.
1: Maybe because they're German. And but yeah. Then they did, the album, the name of the album was Kangaroo.

0: the
1: Yes.
2: I enjoy your show, and I've been trying to get through for quite a while.
1: Well, we're glad you kept trying.
2: Thank you. I have this problem. Last July, I was assaulted sexually, and ever since then, I cannot sleep. I've been having trouble sleeping.
1: How old are you?

always tell me when I have these bad dreams to try and put endings on the dreams, like I come out a winner. But every time I try to do that, I just can't get anywhere. It seems that I keep having the same dream over.

he happens to walk in the house, I'm paranoid. I just jump up, turn off the TV. Because he says, is that all you have to do all day, just sit around and watch TV? And I love to travel. So I've mentioned traveling to him, and finances are no problem. And he said he did all the traveling that he wanted to do while he was in the service.

0: Oh, wow, that's pretty creepy. And the cows at the end there bringing us back to the nurse with wound track earlier in the evening.
1: Oh, those didn't sound like cows. Well, maybe they were cows. They kind of sounded like the calls of whales.
0: Yeah, it could have been any animal. Might be
1: it was certainly distressing, that's for sure.
0: But, the track was called 22 Going on 23, not to be confused with The Sound of Music's I Am 16 Going on 17.
1: I don't think there's one iota of confusion there, Tony.
0: The track title gets
1: its name. Anybody that wants to listen to Sound of Music tuned out hours ago.
0: And the track title gets its name from the first caller when the radio... the disc jock asks, how old are you? She says, I'm 22 going on 23. Oh. Yeah, it is quite disturbing how she can't
1: dream. I find
0: dream.
1: The bit about the recurring dream was the most disturbing
0: one. And that she'd been sexually assaulted. But I remember when I first heard that, wow, I went, oh, my gosh. It just really affected me. And I love music like that, Frank, that in even in a negative way, but it just affects you in some way.
1: Yeah,
0: not just but wallpaper music.
1: To be honest with you, I probably don't need to hear that very often, though. It's not like I'm going to sit down every week and go, this is my favourite album, I'm going to play this.
0: Yes, well, the album's called Locust Abortion Technician.
1: Again, the Butthole Surfers.
0: Pulling three names out of a hat or a dictionary. And the Butthole Surfers, like a few bands, they used to just change their name every gig because they didn't know what to call themselves. And one of the names was Butthole Surfers, sorry, and somehow that stuck. And they became the Butthole Surfers. But I don't think they're aiming for radio play when they called themselves that. But they got it here on the night train, Frank. And... starting off that bracket in a more subdued mode was Laurie Anderson with a song which I really like the title, Born, Never Asked.
1: Yeah.
0: I never asked to be born.
1: Nobody gets asked to be born.
0: No, unfortunately we don't get that choice.
1: No, we're just born.
0: Well, that brings us to the end of the show, so thanks everyone for listening tonight. Hope it wasn't too out there for you and you found something to enjoy there along the way. You're normally the one that does electronica, Frank. You know,
1: yeah, but I'm not quite in the same vein as you.
0: No, a bit different, but thought it's nice that I can contribute a little bit now and then, and maybe there'll be another show, something like that, in the future. We'll see.
1: Your version of electronica does also lean on very distorted guitar as well.
0: True, yeah. No, well, it wasn't just...
1: which is perfectly valid.
0: It wasn't going to be just electronica anyway. That was just some of the music that you heard mainly earlier in the evening.
1: Well, thank you, Tony. And yes. I'll be back next week, probably continuing my musical journey. We'll do the second half of the 90s.
0: And you listened in last week and enjoyed it.
1: I'll be exploring a few other musical styles that I was into in that period of time from 95 through to about 2001 thereabouts.
0: Okay, great. I'll tune in again next Sunday when you're on. And then, of course, we'll be back in 2 weeks together for the interpretations of a theme.
1: And we will decide what that theme is tomorrow.
0: Yeah, you can tell everyone about it next Saturday just tune in 2 weeks' time and find out then.
1: Yeah, I'll give you about 25 minutes to prepare for it.
0: Thanks, mate. That's all I need. I'm going to finish up tonight as we pack up and sign out of this place with a track by Mark Stewart and the Mafia, spelt with two Fs.
1: Yeah.
0: This track is called Liberty City.
1: I think I'll press the right button right now.

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1: Hello there, I'm Sean Bindley. Petrol prices are on track to top $2 a litre as the federal government winds up its temporary cut to the fuel excise this weekend. The excise will return to its normal level on Monday, adding at least 17 cents per litre to wholesale prices paid by service stations. Energy Minister Chris Bowen today confirming the cost of living relief won't be extended. The NRMA's Peter Currey says most motorists won't notice the impact immediately.
2: A lot of service stations will sell through the stock they currently have in their tanks, and then just adjust their prices once they've stocked their tanks with the new supply at the higher price.
1: Several Palestinians were wounded in an Israeli strike on Gaza on Friday, just hours after the US president announced a deal for the complete disarmament of Hamas, a deal the Israeli government says it cannot accept. The agreement, signed in El Alamein in Egypt, would require Israel to pull back from territory it has seized in Gaza beyond the positions it held when the ceasefire took effect. But Israeli Prime Minister Benjamin Netanyahu's defence minister has repeatedly said Israel will remain in Gaza permanently. Blake Sifton reports from Tel Aviv.
3: The Israeli military has recently been carrying out strikes several times per week in Gaza, aimed at targeting members of Hamas they say were involved in the October 7th attacks. We should remember that at least 1,168 Palestinians have been killed in Israeli strikes in Gaza since the ceasefire came into effect. And just a little while ago, there were reports of further airstrikes in Gaza. So the ball really now is in Israel's court about whether or not to accept this proposal. Prime Minister Netanyahu is under extraordinary pressure not to withdraw from Gaza. His defense minister, Israel Katz, has repeatedly vowed that Israel will remain in Gaza permanently. And his far-right coalition partners are against any withdrawal, against any limits on strikes. They want Gaza to be resettled, and they want the focus to be on destroying Hamas, in their words. Now, for Israeli voters, many of them are distrustful that Hamas would actually disarm. Several people I've spoken to today say they simply don't believe it. So this will be especially challenging for Prime Minister Netanyahu to navigate as he faces a tough re-election challenge in Israeli elections coming up at the end of October.
1: Political pressure is mounting on the government to strengthen compliance laws around Australia's social media ban. Data from the eSafety Commissioner shows more than 40% of children aged 10 to 15 are still holding social media accounts, 3 months after the under-16s ban took effect. Liberal Senator Dave Sharman says more needs to be done in order to crack down on kids bypassing the age checks.
4: Part of the problem was this legislation was rushed through the parliament and we weren't convinced that technology was there to adequately verify users' age and prove whether they were under or over 16. And we're seeing a lot of anecdotal evidence of kids, you know, turning off the lights to take a photo or getting an older sibling to take a photo.
1: The South Australian government is investigating a mass mortality event as H5 bird flu spreads amongst the local bird population. CSIRO testing has confirmed a silver gull has been infected, Australia's first seagull to test positive. It takes the state's total number of confirmed H5 bird flu cases to 39. Authorities now investigating the deaths of 49 crested terns at Cape Jaffa. The state's Environment Minister, Emily Burke, says there has been a significant change in reporting of sick or dead birds. This is Air News. In the AFL this afternoon, Sydney have defeated St Kilda by 19 points at Docklands and Hawthorn ran out 16-point winners over North Melbourne. Richmond coach Adam Uzay has laughed off suggestions the Tigers would be better served losing to West Coast tomorrow so they can lock in a number one draft pick. The Tigers looking to pick up their third win of the season when they face West Coast at the MCG. Uzay says they want to finish the season the right way.
5: So, yeah, we've got a young list that are constantly evolving and we want to play the right way and the result will look after itself. Even against West Coast last time we played them, they had momentum early. There was parts of the game that we weren't good enough. Even in some of our wins, we haven't played the pure brand of footy, but the result will look after itself if we play the right way.
1: Fremantle have recorded their 18th win of the season with a 37-point triumph over the Bulldogs last night. In NRL today, the Warriors have defeated the Titans 42 points to 6 on the Gold Coast. This evening, the Panthers go up against the Raiders and the Knights face the Broncos. In the NRLW, the Tigers have triumphed over the Sharks 32 to 20. The result sees West return to the winner's circle after back-to-back defeats. Tigers coach Craig Sandercoast says he's ecstatic with the win.
6: Could have gone either way. It was very close, very tight. Both sides made too many errors, but the resilience, the perseverance, and the willingness to keep competing. That's what we're really happy with.
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1: Hello there, I'm Sean Bindley. Petrol prices are on track to top $2 a litre as the federal government winds up its temporary cut to the fuel excise this weekend. The excise will return to its normal level on Monday, adding at least 17 cents per litre to wholesale prices paid by service stations. Energy Minister Chris Bowen today confirming the cost of living relief won't be extended. The NRMA's Peter Currie says most motorists won't notice the impact immediately.
2: A lot of service stations will sell through the stock they currently have in their tanks and then just adjust their prices once they've stocked their tanks with the new supply at the higher price.
1: Several Palestinians were wounded in an Israeli strike on Gaza on Friday, just hours after the US president announced a deal for the complete disarmament of Hamas, a deal the Israeli government says it cannot accept. The agreement, signed in El Alamein in Egypt, would require Israel to pull back from territory it has seized in Gaza beyond the positions it held when the ceasefire took effect. But Israeli Prime Minister Benjamin Netanyahu's defence minister has repeatedly said Israel will remain in Gaza permanently. Blake Sifton reports from Tel Aviv.
3: The Israeli military has recently been carrying out strikes several times per week in Gaza, aimed at targeting members of Hamas they say were involved in the October 7th attacks. We should remember that at least 1,168 Palestinians have been killed in Israeli strikes in Gaza since the ceasefire came into effect. And just a little while ago, there were reports of further airstrikes in Gaza. So the ball really now is in Israel's court about whether or not to accept this proposal. Prime Minister Netanyahu is under extraordinary pressure not to withdraw from Gaza. His defense minister, Israel Katz, has repeatedly vowed that Israel will remain in Gaza permanently. And his far-right coalition partners are against any withdrawal, against any limits on strikes. They want Gaza to be resettled, and they want the focus to be on destroying Hamas, in their words. Now, for Israeli voters, many of them are distrustful that Hamas would actually disarm. Several people I've spoken to today say they simply don't believe it. So this will be especially challenging for Prime Minister Netanyahu to navigate as he faces a tough re-election challenge in Israeli elections coming up at the end of October.
1: Political pressure is mounting on the government to strengthen compliance laws around Australia's social media ban. Data from the eSafety Commissioner shows more than 40% of children aged 10 to 15 are still holding social media accounts, 3 months after the under-16s ban took effect. Liberal Senator Dave Sharman says more needs to be done in order to crack down on kids bypassing the age checks.
4: Part of the problem was this legislation was rushed through the parliament and we weren't convinced that technology was there to adequately verify users' age and prove whether they were under or over 16. And we're seeing a lot of anecdotal evidence of kids, you know, turning off the lights to take a photo or getting an older sibling to take a photo.
1: The South Australian government is investigating a mass mortality event as H5 bird flu spreads amongst the local bird population. CSIRO testing has confirmed a silver gull has been infected, Australia's first seagull to test positive. It takes the state's total number of confirmed H5 bird flu cases to 39. Authorities now investigating the deaths of 49 crested terns at Cape Jaffa. The State Environment Minister, Emily Burke, says there has been a significant change in reporting of sick or dead birds. This is Air News. In the AFL this afternoon, Sydney have defeated St Kilda by 19 points at Docklands and Hawthorn ran out 16-point winners over North Melbourne. Richmond coach Adam Uzay has laughed off suggestions the Tigers would be better served losing to West Coast tomorrow so they can lock in a number one draft pick. The Tigers looking to pick up their third win of the season when they face West Coast at the MCG. Uzay says they want to finish the season the right way.
5: So, yeah, we've got a young list that are constantly evolving and we want to play the right way and the result will look after itself. Even against West Coast last time we played them, they had momentum early. There was parts of the game that we weren't good enough. Even in some of our wins, we haven't played the pure brand of footy, but the result will look after itself if we play the right way.
1: Fremantle have recorded their 18th win of the season with a 37-point triumph over the Bulldogs last night. In NRL today, the Warriors have defeated the Titans 42-6 on the Gold Coast. This evening, the Panthers go up against the Raiders and the Knights face the Broncos. In the NRLW, the Tigers have triumphed over the Sharks 32-20. The result sees West return to the winner's circle after back-to-back defeats. Tigers coach Craig Sandercoast says he's ecstatic with the win.
6: Could have gone either way. It was very close, very tight. Both sides made too many errors, but the resilience, the perseverance, and the willingness to keep competing, that's what we're really happy with.
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0: The Roy Orbison Story. From his initial success in the 60s to the resurgence of his career in latter years, Roy Orbison's voice remained remarkable. His unique songs conveyed vulnerability, fun, love and loss. Starring Mark Shelley, whose brilliant portrayal of the character and extraordinary vocals of Roy brings audiences to their feet. The Roy Orbison Story.
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1: Hello there, I'm Sean Bindley. Petrol prices are on track to top $2 a litre as the federal government winds up its temporary cut to the fuel excise this weekend. The excise will return to its normal level on Monday, adding at least 17 cents per litre to wholesale prices paid by service stations. Energy Minister Chris Bowen today confirming the cost of living relief won't be extended. The NRMA's Peter Currie says most motorists won't notice the impact immediately.
2: A lot of service stations will sell through the stock they currently have in their tanks and then just adjust their prices once they've stocked their tanks with the new supply at the higher price.
1: Several Palestinians were wounded in an Israeli strike on Gaza on Friday, just hours after the US president announced a deal for the complete disarmament of Hamas, a deal the Israeli government says it cannot accept. The agreement, signed in El Alamein in Egypt, would require Israel to pull back from territory it has seized in Gaza beyond the positions it held when the ceasefire took effect. But Israeli Prime Minister Benjamin Netanyahu's defence minister has repeatedly said Israel will remain in Gaza permanently. Blake Sifton reports from Tel Aviv.
3: The Israeli military has recently been carrying out strikes several times per week in Gaza, aimed at targeting members of Hamas they say were involved in the October 7th attacks. We should remember that at least 1,168 Palestinians have been killed in Israeli strikes in Gaza since the ceasefire came into effect. And just a little while ago, there were reports of further airstrikes in Gaza. So the ball really now is in Israel's court about whether or not to accept this proposal. Prime Minister Netanyahu is under extraordinary pressure not to withdraw from Gaza. His defense minister, Israel Katz, has repeatedly vowed that Israel will remain in Gaza permanently. And his far-right coalition partners are against any withdrawal, against any limits on strikes. They want Gaza to be resettled, and they want the focus to be on destroying Hamas, in their words. Now, for Israeli voters, many of them are distrustful that Hamas would actually disarm. Several people I've spoken to today say they simply don't believe it. So this will be especially challenging for Prime Minister Netanyahu to navigate as he faces a tough re-election challenge in Israeli elections coming up at the end of October.
1: Political pressure is mounting on the government to strengthen compliance laws around Australia's social media ban. Data from the eSafety Commissioner shows more than 40% of children aged 10 to 15 are still holding social media accounts, 3 months after the under-16s ban took effect. Liberal Senator Dave Sharman says more needs to be done in order to crack down on kids bypassing the age checks.
4: Part of the problem was this legislation was rushed through the parliament. We weren't convinced that technology was there to adequately verify users' age and prove whether they were under or over 16. And we're seeing a lot of anecdotal evidence of kids, you know, turning off the lights to take a photo or getting an older sibling to take a photo.
1: The South Australian government is investigating a mass mortality event as H5 bird flu spreads amongst the local bird population. CSIRO testing has confirmed a silver gull has been infected, Australia's first seagull to test positive. It takes the state's total number of confirmed H5 bird flu cases to 39. Authorities now investigating the deaths of 49 crested terns at Cape Jaffa. The state's Environment Minister, Emily Burke, says there has been a significant change in reporting of sick or dead birds. This is Air News. In the AFL this afternoon, Sydney have defeated St Kilda by 19 points at Docklands, and Hawthorn ran out 16-point winners over North Melbourne. Richmond coach Adam Uzay has laughed off suggestions the Tigers would be better served losing to West Coast tomorrow so they can lock in a number one draft pick. The Tigers looking to pick up their third win of the season when they face West Coast at the MCG. Uzay says they want to finish the season the right way.
5: So, yeah, we've got a young list that are constantly evolving and we want to play the right way and the result will look after itself. Even against West Coast last time we played them, they had momentum early. There was parts of the game that we weren't good enough. Even in some of our wins, we haven't played the pure brand of footy, but the result will look after itself if we play the right way.
1: Fremantle have recorded their 18th win of the season with a 37-point triumph over the Bulldogs last night. In NRL today, the Warriors have defeated the Titans 42 points to 6 on the Gold Coast. This evening, the Panthers go up against the Raiders and the Knights face the Broncos. In the NRLW, the Tigers have triumphed over the Sharks 32-20. The result sees West return to the winner's circle after back-to-back defeats. Tigers coach Craig Sandercoast says he's ecstatic with the win.
6: Could have gone either way. It was very close, very tight. Both sides made too many errors, but the resilience, the perseverance, and the willingness to keep competing. That's what we're really happy with.
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1: Hello there, I'm Sean Bindley. Petrol prices are on track to top $2 a litre as the federal government winds up its temporary cut to the fuel excise this weekend. The excise will return to its normal level on Monday, adding at least 17 cents per litre to wholesale prices paid by service stations. Energy Minister Chris Bowen today confirming the cost of living relief won't be extended. The NRMA's Peter Currey says most motorists won't notice the impact immediately.
2: A lot of service stations will sell through the stock they currently have in their tanks and then just adjust their prices once they've stocked their tanks with the new supply at the higher price.
1: Several Palestinians were wounded in an Israeli strike on Gaza on Friday, just hours after the US president announced a deal for the complete disarmament of Hamas, a deal the Israeli government says it cannot accept. The agreement, signed in El Alamein in Egypt, would require Israel to pull back from territory it has seized in Gaza beyond the positions it held when the ceasefire took effect. But Israeli Prime Minister Benjamin Netanyahu's defence minister has repeatedly said Israel will remain in Gaza permanently. Blake Sifton reports from Tel Aviv.
3: The Israeli military has recently been carrying out strikes several times per week in Gaza, aimed at targeting members of Hamas they say were involved in the October 7th attacks. We should remember that at least 1,168 Palestinians have been killed in Israeli strikes in Gaza since the ceasefire came into effect. And just a little while ago, there were reports of further airstrikes in Gaza. So the ball really now is in Israel's court about whether or not to accept this proposal. Prime Minister Netanyahu is under extraordinary pressure not to withdraw from Gaza. His defense minister, Israel Katz, has repeatedly vowed that Israel will remain in Gaza permanently. And his far-right coalition partners are against any withdrawal, against any limits on strikes. They want Gaza to be resettled, and they want the focus to be on destroying Hamas, in their words. Now, for Israeli voters, many of them are distrustful that Hamas would actually disarm. Several people I've spoken to today say they simply don't believe it. So this will be especially challenging for Prime Minister Netanyahu to navigate as he faces a tough re-election challenge in Israeli elections coming up at the end of October.
1: Political pressure is mounting on the government to strengthen compliance laws around Australia's social media ban. Data from the eSafety Commissioner shows more than 40% of children aged 10 to 15 are still holding social media accounts, 3 months after the under-16s ban took effect. Liberal Senator Dave Sharman says more needs to be done in order to crack down on kids bypassing the age checks.
4: Part of the problem was this legislation was rushed through the parliament and we weren't convinced that technology was there to adequately verify users' age and prove whether they were under or over 16. And we're seeing a lot of anecdotal evidence of kids, you know, turning off the lights to take a photo or getting an older sibling to take a photo.
1: The South Australian government is investigating a mass mortality event as H5 bird flu spreads amongst the local bird population. CSIRO testing has confirmed a silver gull has been infected, Australia's first seagull to test positive. It takes the state's total number of confirmed H5 bird flu cases to 39. Authorities now investigating the deaths of 49 crested terns at Cape Jaffa. The state's Environment Minister, Emily Burke, says there has been a significant change in reporting of sick or dead birds. This is Air News. In the AFL this afternoon, Sydney have defeated St Kilda by 19 points at Docklands and Hawthorn ran out 16-point winners over North Melbourne. Richmond coach Adam Uzay has laughed off suggestions the Tigers would be better served losing to West Coast tomorrow so they can lock in a number one draft pick. The Tigers looking to pick up their third win of the season when they face West Coast at the MCG. Uzay says they want to finish the season the right way.
5: So, yeah, we've got a young list that are constantly evolving and we want to play the right way and the result will look after itself. Even against West Coast last time we played them, they had momentum early. There was parts of the game that we weren't good enough. Even in some of our wins, we haven't played the pure brand of footy, but the result will look after itself if we play the right way.
1: Fremantle have recorded their 18th win of the season with a 37-point triumph over the Bulldogs last night. In NRL today, the Warriors have defeated the Titans 42-6 on the Gold Coast. This evening, the Panthers go up against the Raiders and the Knights face the Broncos. In the NRLW, the Tigers have triumphed over the Sharks 32-20. The result sees West return to the winner's circle after back-to-back defeats. Tigers coach Craig Sandercoast says he's ecstatic with the win.
6: Could have gone either way. It was very close, very tight. Both sides made too many errors, but the resilience, the perseverance, and the willingness to keep competing. That's what we're really happy with.
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0: God.
1: Some wonderful music to inspire our hearts this morning. Evie McKinney there and But God. She was an artist who gained national audience across America and London after winning a talent contest, The Four Battle for Stardom. She was hardly known until then, but she comes from a gospel singing family from the South. Matt Redman there, the praise is yours. Live from the mission, San Juan Capistrano. Of course, toured our shores when he was about 16 at the Soul Survivor Worship Festival. 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Time for our first events happening. 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Here's a couple of songs to start the day.

Tamisha Pura-Ray, and I woke up this morning with Jesus on my mind. You can see that on YouTube. It's a wonderful song, of course, Mavis Staples. We played her version before. Tamisha is a wife, mother, singer, songwriter, musician who loves serving God, particularly in her local church. Actually started playing piano at a very young age, and as a teenager started the gospel songwriting process. And Marty Goetz, He Who Trusts, from Psalm 32. He's a modern-day psalmist and, of course, makes up these wonderful melodies. Oh, for our next events happening, we're going to st-thomas.org.au, corner of Church of McLaren Streets in North Sydney. Tom's Playtime on Fridays, 10 to 11.30am, 0 to 5 in the Park View Building. Jaffa Club on a Friday afternoon, group for kids in years 3 to 6. Anyone, everyone is welcome to go. And 10 a.m. Kids Church with Grunch the Puppet. And after the main church service is finished, the kids are picked up by their parents, please. Brand new website, go and check that out, st-thomas.org.au. Time for our AAA and the wonder of giving thanks.

0: Some wonderful music for our hearts this morning. Soweto Gospel Choir and the Mighty God remix from the release Divine Decay featuring Joe Praise from Nigeria. Steve Bell before that and Psalm 40 from Winnipeg in Canada. I nearly said Canberra. Who I found through a newspaper while chasing up a movie review. He writes incidental music for movies and also among the best known Christian musicians in Canada. And Helen Shapiro, largely forgotten these days, Cubana jazz version of Psalm 103, Bless the Lord, O my soul. Of course, Helen had an encounter with God, setting on a new path, and I had the wonderful blessing of doing an interview with her many years ago. Well, don't think he does many interviews, but he's always got something to share.
1: Hi, I'm Bernie Diamond from ChristianityWorks.com. I'm not sure exactly what I expected God to be like, really. What is God like? What does he look like? Is he some old man with a big stick? Maybe. Is he into religion and church service and all that stuff? Who knows? And then I stumbled across this Jesus, God's son. Absolutely not at all what I expected. This man who tells it the way it is, calls a spade, cuts through the hypocrisy, all the religious mumbo-jumbo, right to the heart of things. This Jesus who railed against the religious hypocrisy of his day and tended the wounds of the outcast, the lepers, gave sight to the blind, called little people into the presence of God. And then Jesus says to his disciples, "You want to know what God looks like? Look at me, I'm he." And at that point I realized that God was nothing, absolutely nothing like what I expected him to be.

Hope our music was a blessing to your ears this morning. The Brooklyn Tabernacle Choir and Worthy is the Lamb. Now got many hits on YouTube and will be sung all over the world this morning. Written in 2001 for a live recording of You Are My World. And before that, C.C. Winant's great worship song that is gaining momentum around the world as well. One of my faves. 9 million hits on YouTube, by the way. 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Time for our gospel gold today, and a song that first appeared on the 2UW chart at number 33 on the 18th of June 1969. It's now over 50 years old, but it still impacts lives. It's the Edwin Hawkins Singers, who began as the Northern California State Youth Choir of the Church of God in Christ. Members had to be 17 to 25. As was common in those days, they produced and distributed their own LP, Let Us Go Into the House of the Lord, which landed on the desk of a local DJ. Oh Happy Day features Dorothy Morrison on lead vocals after an introduction featuring a muted piano, drum and bass. Enjoy.

some wonderful Aussie music to bless our hearts this morning. Michelle Toombs and Domine. She's a popular Australian contemporary Christian musician, born in Adelaide, Australia, has composed and performed songs for the movie No Greater Love. And before that, the Erin Hawkins Singers with Oh Happy Day. Time for our last events happening. We're going to chatswoodchurchofchrist.org.au, 265 Victoria Avenue in Chatswood. 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They have mainly music. 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And stpauls.org.au, One View Street in Chatswood. 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Lots of content for kids. Seasons of Life. You're going through a life change in your 50s. They'd love to hear from you. And the youth ministry of Boom and Next Gen. Talking about that, recently the Anglican Church did a whole bunch of research and they found a lot of people in their 50s are coming back to faith. So if you're listening and you're one of those, please pop along to your local church. Okay, let's talk to God. Lord, we thank you today that you are trustworthy and that as we

hand over our concerns to you, that you choose the highest good for us. Help us today to remember the joy you give us as we enter into this day and every other day, which comes from your heart of love. In Jesus' name we pray. Amen. Thanks for your company today. Talk to you next time. And then rolling me out. Bye.

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1: Hello, I'm Sarah Warmby. The South Australian government is investigating a mass mortality event as H5 bird flu spreads among the local bird population. Sean Bendley reports.
2: CSIRO testing has confirmed a silver gull has been infected, Australia's first seagull to test positive. It takes the state's total number of confirmed H5 bird flu cases to 39. Authorities are also investigating the deaths of 49 crested terns in the coastal town of Cape Jaffa. South Australian Environment Minister Emily Burke says there has been a significant change in reporting of sick or dead birds.
3: We knew this was going to happen. We always knew that there would be impact and significant impact potentially on our wildlife. And what we are seeing now is just this week particularly is there has been a change in those numbers going from migratory to localised spread and now potentially into large numbers around our coastlines.
1: The federal government remains confident now is the right time to lift the fuel excise discount. The temporary levy cut will end at midnight tonight, adding about 16 cents a litre to the wholesale cost of petrol and diesel. Experts say it will take up to 2 weeks for the full increase to flow through to the pump. Transport Minister Catherine King has reaffirmed the discount was never intended to be permanent.
4: The fuel excise and the road user charging were temporary relief. While we made sure we could continue to have a strong fuel supply here in Australia. Prices for fuel have fluctuated, and in fact I think they have managed to stay relatively steady for a period of time.
1: Foreign Affairs Minister Penny Wong has rejected One Nation's call for a monoculture in Australia in her address to the Gama Festival. The four-day celebration in remote northeast Arnhem Land is Australia's largest Indigenous gathering. The construction industry says priority must be given to skilled migrants to help tackle the country's housing demand. New data suggests around 18,000 qualified permanent migrants are working below their skill level due to unnecessary barriers. Master Builders Australia Chief Executive Danita Vaughan says these workers can provide a major boost to our economy.
5: A new analysis shows that for every skilled tradie that comes into the country, they will contribute nearly $2 million towards our economy over a 30-year period, as well as contribute 21 homes. That is a significant contribution.
1: A third 24-hour walkout by Victorian state school teachers has been penciled in for Wednesday, the 19th of August. Staff are demanding a better pay deal and improved conditions. And a gold bar produced in Western Australia weighing more than half a tonne has claimed the Guinness World Records title for the world's largest gold bar. The Perth Mint created the bar using Australian gold. It weighs 521.2 kilos and was refined to 99.999% purity, or five nines, as they call it in the business. The Mint's chief executive, Paul Graham, says it is an amazing achievement.
6: What we'll be unveiling is nothing short of, I think, a miracle, because it's not just the weight and the size of this bar, it's the purity.
1: This is Air News. To AFL, and Hawthorn's Nick Watson has kicked an equal career best five goals to keep the Hawks firmly in the hunt for a top two spot with a 16-point victory over North Melbourne. In yesterday's other games, Sydney, GWS and Carlton also posted wins. In the NRL, wins to New Zealand, Penrith and Newcastle. Australia has picked up its first Commonwealth Games gold medal in boxing since 2018, thanks to Jai Dixon. And for the first time in 69 days, Brock Feeney is a Supercars Championship race winner. Leonie Kay reports.
7: Feeney snapped a seven-race podium-less streak to claim victory in race 24, and it was a statement move that sealed the 88 Red Bull Ampol Racing driver's fifth win of the season. With the fastest lap bonus also secured, Feeney clawed back 11 points on Payne in the fight for the Sprint Cup, with Payne's lead now 107 points. Matthew Payne came in second and Kai Allen third. In the earlier race, Matt Payne had an emphatic victory in the opening race. The Kiwi had to work for it early after a poor start, but a power move on Cam Waters and cheeky defence on Ryan Wood sealed the deal, as did a superb late race safety car restart. Payne was in cruise control out front, coming home with a 3.1 second margin over Wood, while Di Pasquale brought home another podium in third. Supercars action begins today with qualifying at 1 p.m. Australian Eastern Standard Time.
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1: Hello, I'm Sarah Warmby. Energy Minister Chris Bowen says Australians can have confidence in the country's fuel supplies despite the ongoing uncertainty in the Middle East. There are currently 43 days worth of petrol in reserve, 39 days of diesel and 34 days worth of jet fuel. Meanwhile, many Aussie motorists are having to think twice before taking lengthy motoring holidays. As Michael Lynch reports, that's all because of the rising cost of petrol.
2: Please don't panic buy. That plea from Energy Minister Chris Bowen as the temporary fuel excise comes to an end today. As a result of the federal government's decision not to extend the cost of living relief and the road user charge, the Bowser petrol price is likely to rise by approximately 17 cents per litre. Despite that, Mr. Bowen says Australia's fuel reserves remain secure.
3: We ask people to buy as much fuel as they need, no more, no less. We saw, you know, a similar increase last month, and, you know, we didn't really see a massive increase in demand. I would hope that that continues because when we see massive increases in demand, all of a sudden, that's what puts huge pressure on the supply chain, which means it's difficult for everyone.
1: The Reserve Bank is expected to hold interest rates steady when they next meet after headline inflation eased to 3.8%. The RBA has already hiked rates three times this year, stagnating residential property sales across the capital cities. Finance expert Sarah Meganson says the number of mortgage holders losing breathing space is growing.
4: One in four Australians say that they're actually right at that breaking point. They're just scraping by and another rate rise would really tip them over the edge. Another 38% say that they're okay for now, but they really don't have much wiggle room in their budget. So combined, that's two out of three mortgage holders who are really, really right on the edge.
1: A ban on greyhound racing has come into effect in New Zealand. It's estimated 1,400 greyhounds will retire from the sport and be rehomed. The ABC reports Greyhound Racing New Zealand has organised charter flights to export about 150 dogs to Australia for trainers to continue racing. US officials have renewed warnings to American citizens in the Middle East ahead of planned fresh strikes on Iran. The State Department says those in the region should be prepared for flight cancellations and airspace closures. The United Nations has warned the El Niño weather pattern is expected to intensify over the coming months across the Northern Hemisphere, including Europe. Here's the BBC's Imogen Foulkes.
5: This year had already seen higher than average temperatures before El Niño even got started. Globally, June was the second hottest month ever. In Europe, it was the hottest. Wildfires are raging in France and Spain. Drought is destroying crops across the continent. But the WMO predicts things are likely to get worse. The world can no longer afford to wait, the UN said today. Governments must take action now to protect populations from extreme heat and stop investing in fossil fuels.
1: And Spanish authorities say the situation in its enclave Ceuta is returning to normal after more than 50,000 people entered from Morocco. This is Air News. Australia has enjoyed another great day at the Commonwealth Games. In athletics, Matthew Denny has picked up a gold in the discus. Aussies have added another two medals in the judo, picking up a silver and a bronze. And Emma Sue Greentree has won Australia's second boxing gold medal. She's told Seven there were plenty of nerves.
6: The build-up to me fighting, definitely it was there, and I was nervous yesterday in my semi-final, but, you know, I got through that and then I got through today and it's incredible.
1: And the Rugby League Broncos coach Michael Maguire says the group will need to look after each other as their finals hopes were officially ended going down to the Knights 30-6. Maguire says he's disappointed with how the season's played out.
7: It's tough because we've got a real high regard on how these boys go about things. You can't fault how they try. You know, unfortunately, at the moment, we're not getting things going our way.
1: In the other games, wins to the Warriors and Panthers. And in the AFL, Carlton has kept its finals hopes alive with a 76-point win over Brisbane, 154-78. Blues interim coach Josh Fraser says he's happy with the result.
8: By and large, it was pretty consistent over four quarters, but yeah, there were still moments in the game where I thought we probably left some chances out there and maybe didn't quite defend the way we wanted to, but pleasing result overall.
1: The Giants, Hawks and Swans also had wins. Australian Independent Radio News.
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1: Hello, I'm Sarah Wombe. The Prime Minister has used a video message to congratulate Australian athletes competing at the Commonwealth Games. The country enjoying one of its most dominant games yet. Anthony Albanese expressed pride in all those who've donned the green and gold.
2: I just want to give a shout out to all the fantastic athletes who've been competing and representing Australia at the Commonwealth Games in Glasgow. And whether you've won gold, silver or bronze, or simply done your best, the whole of Australia is proud of you.
1: Experts say price changes at the Bowser shouldn't be immediate as the cut to the fuel excise comes to an end. The federal government reduced the excise in response to the oil crisis driven by the conflict in the Middle East. Motorists are being urged to shop around for the best price. The Victorian opposition has challenged Premier Ben Carroll to ensure the promised Royal Commission into big build corruption isn't hijacked by backroom politics. Carolee Katzenbach reports.
3: With evidence already indicating that more than $15 billion of taxpayers' money has been siphoned off to criminals, bikies and the CFMEU from Victoria's big build projects, it's become the nation's largest corruption scandal. The opposition today unveiling a draft terms of reference challenging Ben Carroll to guarantee that former premiers, MPs, staffers, public servants and union officials are compelled to give evidence under oath. The proposed terms of reference also seek hearings to be conducted in public, along with powers to follow the money and recommend criminal prosecutions. It's the first test for the new Premier to deliver on his promise that the Royal Commission will leave no stone unturned. Carolee Katzenbarnas, Melbourne.
1: The parents of murdered Queensland schoolboy Daniel Morcombe have co-signed a letter calling for a national registry of child abusers. Bruce and Denise Morcombe have joined the federal opposition leader and advocacy group Child Care Choice in the push. Their move follows a string of high-profile abuse cases at childcare centres across the country. Also in news, Australia's big four banks are predicting the Reserve Bank will hold interest rates this month as inflation cools to 3.8%. Hazard reduction burns will take place across parts of New South Wales ahead of the upcoming bushfire season. And crews are continuing to secure the world's largest electric-powered ferry after it was loaded onto the heavy-lift ship Black Marlin on Friday in one of the most complex marine operations ever undertaken in Tasmania. Built by Hobart Shipbuilders Incat, Hull 96 is set to be transported to South America aboard the semi-submersible. Incat Corporate Affairs Manager Tom Cooper has told the ABC while the company is building similar ferries for Denmark, they won't need a lift to their destinations.
4: The large electric ships for Denmark will have diesel generators on board, so they'll actually be able to make their own way to Denmark like the traditional diesel ships of the past with Incat. So this may well have been the first and last time we'll ever see a heavy lift ship in the River Derwent.
1: This is Air News. The Panthers have hammered the Raiders in round 22 of the NRL. Andrew Lucas has the details.
5: An electric first half from Penrith has helped set up a 42-18 victory over Canberra in front of 10,000 fans in Mudgee. The Panthers cruised to a 30-6 lead at the break after doubles to Liam Martin and Thomas Jenkins. Nathan Cleary led the way with a masterclass in the 7-3 win. In other matches, the Knights beat the Broncos 30-6 in Brisbane and the Warriors smashed the Titans 42-6 on the Gold Coast. Andrew Lucas, Sydney.
1: The Giants overcame a tough Port Adelaide side to claim victory 75-63 to stay within touch of the final wildcard spot. GWS coach Adam Kingsley.
6: Hard fought win. I thought we controlled the most part of the game. Struggled to finish our work. I thought Port scrambled well. I thought it was a pretty strong game.
1: Wins also to the Blues, Hawks and Swans. And Australia has defeated Ireland in the inaugural AFLW International International 91-41. At the Commonwealth Games, it was a clean sweep for the Aussies in the 10,000 metre women's race walk. Defending her crown, Jemima Montague picked up the gold. She's told Seven she couldn't underestimate her Aussie teammates.
7: I knew there was going to be tough competition, and it was just about listening to my coach. I could hear him over that crowd and going at the right time.
1: Meanwhile, Australia will play for netball bronze after a shock semi-final defeat to Jamaica, 46-45. Australian Independent Radio News.
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school goodbye. And she reaches out and takes my hand and squeezes it and says, how you feeling, hon? And I look across at smiling lips that warm my heart and see my morning sun.

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3: The Roy Orbison story. 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His unique songs conveyed vulnerability, fun, love and loss. 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
1: Hello, I'm Sarah Warmby. The federal government has confirmed it won't be extending the temporary cut to the fuel excise. Sean Bindley reports.
2: A 32% reduction to the excise, introduced in March at the peak of the US-Iran conflict, was halved to 16 cents in July. The relief will end on Monday, adding 17 cents to wholesale prices. Energy Minister Chris Bowen says the measure wasn't designed to last forever.
3: The fuel excise will return to normal over the weekend. That will see it return to the more normal levels. We said that this was a temporary measure. We've returned it gradually, which I think was the right thing to do. But I think Australians have understood, as we've made crystal clear all the way through, this was a temporary measure.
2: As the conflict in the Middle East continues, Australia has 43 days' worth of petrol in reserve, 39 days of diesel and 34 days' worth of jet fuel. Sean Bindley, Air News.
1: South Australian authorities are investigating a mass bird mortality event after more than 80 dead or sick birds were found off the state's southeast coast. They are not being considered as suspected cases of H5 bird flu while they undergo testing in Adelaide. SA Chief Veterinary Officer Sky Fruin says sick and dead crested terns near Cape Jaffa were detected via aerial surveillance.
4: We did last survey that area about 2 weeks ago on the 15th of July. At that point in time, there was no evidence of sick or dead birds, and unfortunately, in the 2 weeks since, obviously, that situation has changed.
1: Rallies have taken place across Australia protesting the ongoing aerial culling of brumbies in Kosciuszko National Park. Demonstrators in capital cities and regional hubs are calling for an immediate end to the shooting program. Queensland homeowners are being urged to take care when hiring a trending tradie. Lachlan Gray explains.
5: A cheap quote might catch your eye, but it will cost more in the long run. More and more homeowners paying a large deposit and being left with incomplete.